0: Good morning, I'm Terry Daniel. Australia's domestic violence crisis has deepened, with new figures revealing a 63% increase of women at risk of murder. Chief Executive Annabelle Daniels says latest data from women's community shelters has found more than a dozen women are escaping violence every night.
1: When they come to our shelters, they'll often leave with absolutely nothing. They might have come to us from a police station where they've been there with their kids after she's been assaulted or somebody's been threatened. They might come from the local hospital and it's not safe for them to go home.
0: Western Australia's Chamber of Minerals and Energy is warning there will be serious consequences if industrial action goes ahead at Australia's biggest iron ore port. Workers have voted in favour of downing tools for up to 24 hours at BHP's Port Hedland sites, though a date hasn't been set as yet. Chief Executive Aaron Morey says a strike would have a devastating effect on the economy.
2: Our most important economic asset is being held hostage. The Port Hedland port is the biggest iron ore export hub in the world. It will cost society millions upon millions of dollars a day.
0: Queensland's Moreton Bay City Council have handed down their latest budget with a rate rise for residents. A record $454 million will be spent on infrastructure, with $209 million going towards roads and transport networks. Mayor Peter Flannery says it's all for the community.
3: We're putting the money into those capital works programs, but we're not taking our eye off those existing pieces of infrastructure that need maintenance and ongoing work as well, because we know that there's old parts of our city and there's new parts of our city. Development brings a lot of new infrastructure, but we need to maintain the old stuff as well.
0: Turning to overseas news, and a prominent member of the Thai royal family has died in her 40s. More from the BBC's Jonathan Head.
4: Thailand's royal household has announced the death of Princess Bacharakitiaba, the eldest of King Wajiralongkorn's seven children, at the age of 47. She'd been in a coma for 3.5 years after collapsing while exercising her dogs. She was the most visibly accomplished member of the royal family, a qualified lawyer and one-time Thai ambassador to Austria who had campaigned for reforms to the criminal justice system. She was known to be close to her father. And although King Wajiralongkorn, who's 73 years old, has not yet named an heir, it was presumed that she might have played a prominent role in any future royal succession.
0: In air medical news, a Perth university is investigating the role blood vessels play in chronic migraines as part of a new clinical trial. Curtin University researchers are looking at disturbances in blood flow regulation within the brain and their impact on the frequency and severity of migraine attacks. Professor John Mammer says targeted nutritional supplements could help prevent attacks.
5: We've identified components, organic materials, you know, plants and protein products, which have a really good protective effect, effectively concentrated them, combined or formulated several of them together to provide synergistic benefit.
0: And briefly in other news, singing superstar billionaire Taylor Swift has made history by becoming the youngest woman to be inducted into the Songwriters Hall of Fame. The 36-year-old gave an emotional 21-minute speech at the New York ceremony in which she tearfully thanked her family for uprooting from Pennsylvania to Nashville so she could hone her craft. This is Air News.
6: The next bulletin of Air News will be up in about 56 minutes' time at 9 o'clock this morning. And just a reminder to you that just after the 9 o'clock news this morning, we're looking forward to welcoming Ray Sorrell into the studio. And as we've been telling you during the week, if you've got a question you'd like me to pose to Ray regarding his career, his opinion on what's going on in the wonderful world of football, then give Michelle a call here now, 9364 9888. We'll make a note of it and we'll pose Ray your question. Look forward to an hour's time. It's a rather special morning here on Saturday Sporting Breakfast. Well, the 13th of June it is today, 18 degrees of the estimated maximum today, a partly cloudy day. They had been forecasting patches of frost earlier on. That should now have gone. They're saying there's a slight chance of a shower in the southwest this evening, a near zero chance of rain elsewhere. Light winds northerly 15 to 20 kilometres an hour in the middle of the day and then becoming light in the early afternoon. 8 degrees your estimated minimum overnight tonight, 19 degrees the estimated maximum tomorrow, and things change. As much as there's little chance of any rain at all today, and as I say, maybe just a spot tonight, between 7 and 20 mil of rain tomorrow, a cloudy day. Very high chance of that, most likely in the afternoon and the evening, and the chance of a thunderstorm near the coast in the afternoon. Northerly winds tomorrow, 15 to 25 kilometres an hour, tending northwesterly in the middle of the day and then becoming light in the evening. And Monday, 7 to 15, showers easing between 1 and 6 mil of rain, the Bureau are saying on Monday. Very high chance, though, of that, most likely in the morning, those showers. Light winds becoming south to southwesterly, 15 to 20 kilometres an hour during the afternoon, and then becoming light during the evening. Of course, the fire danger and the UV index are right down there. That doesn't need to be discounted altogether. Please be aware of that. It screamed up after being 4.2 at the recorded overnight minimum at, 12 minutes before 6 this morning. It's now 6.7 degrees. 92% relative humidity. There is just a puff of breeze, 7 kilometres an hour, coming in from the northeast. Your pressure, 1,025.2 hectopascals, and the Bureau are recording 1.6 mil of rain in the gauge since 9 o'clock yesterday morning. Of course, come another hour or so at 9 o'clock, that'll get tipped out and it all goes back to zero. The second of 3 hours of Saturday Sporting Breakfast with me, Jeff Smith, and as I mentioned, Michelle's on the phone, 9364 9888, and yes, we certainly welcome your questions that I can pose to Ray for you during this morning. It's about an hour away, and we'll have Ray in, one of the greats, I think, of Australian football, and we're lucky to be able to have him in the studio. But right now, talking sport, it's Lawn Bowls.

Ned Miller that brings us our theme music from a jack to a king. Of course, it's the jack or the kitty that we're after in the wonderful game of lawn bowls. And to all the boys, all the girls, everybody involved in the fantastic game of lawn bowls, a very good morning to you. Yes, I've been bowling for over 20 years. Absolutely love the game. This year's WA Sandgroper Armed Bowlers have chosen a side of 17 to compete against the other states at Club Tweed in New South Wales, with the host state of Queensland coordinating the 12th National Bowling Arm Championships for Sunday the 6th to Friday the 11th of September. Now, on behalf of Bill Taylor, who is the chairman of the WA Sandgropers Bowling Arm Association, I have pleasure in announcing those that have been selected. Paul Butler from North Beach, Ian Carr from Gemelling, Tracy Clements from Leeming, Lance Farrow from Joondalup, Gary Giblett from Bunbury, Phil Gorman from Warnborough, Nick Hosking from Mudiyarra, Brett Holland from Gosnells, Wayne Jones, Albany, Neil Wacklewayne, Geraldton, Ken Monkhouse, Willerton, Geoffrey Mountford from Warnborough, Peter Rogalaski from Warnborough, Mandra, and from Warnborough both, Bianca Taylor and Bill Taylor, and Anne Wright from Rockingham. The reserve for this year's stateside is Kerry McElwain, Kerry out of the Geraldton Club. Now, the team that I've just announced represents nearly half of the previous state players being replaced, with the largest contingent of women today, demonstrating the growth and competitiveness of the competition as we continue to grow the sport. And Bill Taylor says, I look forward to bringing home the bacon with this year's squad, and like our selectors, I'm very confident of a very successful championships. Of course, a bowling arm is an artificial device that's used by many bowlers. I converted to it about 12 months ago because of some incapacity problems due to some back issues. Many players are being used it, and if you get a chance to watch these people in the stateside, they're absolute magicians, and I'm deeply envious of their talent and struggle to emulate the quality of their performances, but we can only continue to try. Congratulations to all of them, and if you get a chance to get down to your local bowling club and watch someone using one of these bowling arms, as I say, it's a hand-driven artificial device. It keeps us in the sport. I certainly would have had to stop probably 2 years ago due to the problem that I have, so we're lucky to have it. Turning our attention to main roads, Tonkin Highway northbound at Dunreath Drive at Redcliffe, right by the airport there. There is a breakdown and a subsequent tollway situation. The left emergency lane is blocked. There is congestion. Nice time of the day for it to happen. So please, obviously, common sense and caution. I'll say it for you again. Tonkin Highway northbound at Dunreath Drive in Redcliffe. There is a breakdown and a tollway. The left emergency lane is blocked. Please be careful. There is congestion, and obviously caution and common sense is required.

0: ties in nicely, doesn't this? There is a city in Kentucky called Bowling Green, so I pinched that song. Of course, the Everly Brothers there. Jan from Byford or Mount Rushon, good morning to you. Jan, good to hear from you. Still bowling on despite the weather and lucky to be a member of a club where there is an undercover facility for you. Jan, good to hear from you. Hope everything's fine and dandy at your place and thanks for making contact with us. Well, it's that time in the morning. It's 16 minutes after 8 o'clock. I'm going to play you an important message and then we're back looking at the AFL and the WAFL.
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zijn.

the two-man band there, and gee, it gives a bit of a shock up the spine, doesn't it? I was lucky enough to be at the MCG a few weeks ago, and what a magnificent stadium it is. Almost as good as our stadium here in Perth, but the last weekend in September, it's now looming, today being the 13th of June, it's looming. Don't forget, folks, Ray Sorrell in the studio just after 9 o'clock this morning, so if you've got a particular question that you'd like me to pose to Ray while he's in the studio, now's a good time to call. Give Michelle a call, 9364 9888. And I'll be happy during our chat to be posing your question to Ray. Right now, though, turn our attention to what's happening firstly in the WAFL. Claremont on top of the ladder at the moment, from Peel, East Perth, South Fremantle, Perth in fifth, then Subiaco, West Coast, East Fremantle after Subiaco, then eighth position West Coast, ninth Swan Districts, and tenth West Perth. In results from last week was round 9, Peel Thunder 14 goals 11 95, dealt harshly with the Swan Districts 4 goals 9 33. That was a home group, a home game for Peel down there in Mandurah, and there was just over 1600 people there. Claremont took on West Coast in what was a very close game. Claremont 15 goals 7 97 were defeated by West Coast 16 goals 11 107, and that was a home game for West Coast. There was nearly 700 people there. Perth 12 goals 3 75 defeated Subiaco 7 goals 13 55, and that was a home game for Perth. I don't have a head count off that one. And East Perth last Sunday 12 goals 11 83. Handed South Fremantle a bit of a hiding, an 8-goal hiding, 4 goals 11 35 South, and that was a home game for East Perth. East Fremantle and West Perth were the bye sides. Games today, East Fremantle and West Perth, those two bye sides. Claremont and Perth are at it, and then Swan Districts and West Coast. So there you go. Hope your side's going okay. I'm an avowed East Fremantle supporter. That's no secret, and hopefully they can continue to climb their way back up the ladder. Have had a bit of a rough patch in the middle of it, but still got enough games to get back into the finals, and we wish you and your side all that's well. Let's have a look at the AFL ladder now. And as we know, Fremantle on top from Sydney Swans, Hawthorn, Geelong, Melbourne, Western Bulldogs, Gold Coast Suns, the Adelaide Crows, turning the page quickly, Brisbane Lions, GWS, Collingwood, St Kilda, Carlton, North Melbourne, Port Adelaide, the West Coast Eagles, Richmond and Essendon. That's your ladder at the moment. The fixtures that have been completed so far started on Thursday, and it's becoming a very interesting competition. The Western Bulldogs, 9 goals 10 64, were touched up good and proper by the Adelaide Crows, 19 goals 7 121. And I must say that the Adelaide Crows, the Bullies didn't give them much opposition. I think that it's fair to say, sorry Bulldogs fans, but Adelaide, gee, they look good. And I think if they can maintain that sort of form coming into the finals, they'll be a real threat to the other sides. The game last night was Geelong, 15 goals 15, 105, defeated the Gold Coast Suns, 8 goals 12, 60. And that was about the difference, I thought, in the two sides. Geelong looked determined and professional. Gold Coast looked a bit secondhand, to be honest with you. I've actually got tickets to go and see the Dockers and the Gold Coast Suns coming up very shortly. So I'm looking forward to seeing my Dockers in person, but also having a look at the Gold Coast Suns, because early in the year, they were on paper, they were a great threat, and they just seemed to have lost their mojo a bit. And I would say that some of the great stars, the name stars for the Gold Coast Suns, are not providing at the moment.
Fixtures today, Melbourne and Essendon, North Melbourne and the West Coast Eagles. Now, that's actually a home game for North Melbourne. They sold that, and that's here at Optus. So it's a home game for North Melbourne, but it's being played here in Perth. We've also got Port Adelaide and Sydney Swans. That's a home game for Port Adelaide. And then tomorrow, Richmond and Brisbane. That's being played in chilly old Hobart. Do you reckon it's cold here? You want to go to Hobart and play footy? No thanks. And St Kilda and GWS tomorrow as well. I hope your side's going okay. Mine's going okay, but there are some challenges for the Fremantle Football Club to maintain the form that they have at the moment. So I'm not going to be silly and talking about anything that's going to happen in September yet. They need to maintain this form. They've got some great players to come back in. Fremantle, they're looking very strong, but by gee, we have a long way to go. Let's say United we stand.

Well, good to hear that one again. The Brotherhood of Man from 1970. Had a big hit with that. It got to number 10 on the UK charts. United We Stand. 29 minutes after 8 o'clock. Thanks for your company this morning. And we've still got an hour and a half of the show to go. A very good morning to one of our regulars, Mike of Menorah. Good morning to you, Mike. Mike the Carlton tragic, as I am the Dockers tragic. A very good morning to you, my friend, and thank you again for your ongoing support. Well, we've had a number of questions posed for me to put to Ray when he comes in just after the 9 o'clock news this morning. If you've just tuned in, we've got Ray Sorrell, the WAFL star, coming in after all sorts of awards. We'll go through them all with him, but Gary of Como, he's been on the phone and has got a number of questions to pose to Ray. One of them, Ray, if you're listening in the car on the way in, talking about the origins of your nickname, but we'll cover all of that. Mary of Kewdale, good morning to you, Mary. Thank you for taking the time and trouble. It's my pleasure to be here each and every Saturday morning. And we've had an SMS from Sunny talking about the Dennis Locorio song that we played for you, Shine Sun, saying that she hasn't heard it before. She's an avid follower of Dr. Hook, and Shel Silverstein wrote the book The Giving Tree, and she's saying that her favourite song from Dr. Hook, gee, I've got many, but she's saying she loves the cover of the Rolling Stone. I think you just about compose a three-hour program based on Dr. Hook in its entirety, but we won't be doing that. What we will be doing right now, though, is looking at the wonderful world of triathlon.

There you go. And a very good morning to everybody involved in the wonderful family sport of triathlon here in WA, 27 minutes away from 9 o'clock. Our next news bulletin at 9 o'clock for you as well. And before I get on to triathlon, let me tell you that the temperature has screamed up from an overnight minimum of 5.5. It's now 8.4, so I don't know what you're complaining about. Well, that's the airport. Can we just wind that down a bit, Michelle? Can we just wind that down a bit? I've only got the Perth airport there. It's going to be cold out there. It's not going to be as cold as that. Oh, yes, it is. It was 4.2 at the Bureau in Mount Lawley, and that was 12 minutes to 6, and now it's 7.6 officially. 8.4 was the airport, and the low at the airport was 5.5. So if you're out there at 27 minutes before 4 this morning at the airport, it was a bit chilly out there as well. Big thanks to our friends at the Bureau for keeping us up to date. Thanks, Michelle. The Triathlon WA Annual Awards and the 40-Year Gala are timed for the 25th of July to be held at the Western in Perth, in Hay Street in Perth, presented by Stephen Brown Lawyers. The Triathlon WA Annual Awards and 40-Year Gala promises to be a memorable evening celebrating the community. You're invited to join everybody at the Western for a special night recognising excellence across the sport, including the performance, the presentation of annual awards, the Triathletes of the Year, Multi-Sports Athletes of the Year, and the inaugural Hall of Fame inductions. That'll be exciting. So I'll say it for you again, the 25th of July, getting underway at 6 p.m. Plan for a late night. Cocktail formal is the dress code, and again, it's the grand ballroom at the Western. Three-course dinner is included and drinks in the ticket, and all the details that you possibly want to know. There is live entertainment. The Good Things Band are going to be performing a three-course seated dinner and drinks package. All the details, including the cost. If you go to the Triathlon WA website, all the details will be there. Should be a great night, and of course be a pleasure for us to keep you right up to date once that awards night has happened, to bring you up to date with all those folk who were awarded awards that we just mentioned. We've always been in support of Triathlon WA, mainly because it's a great family sport. It's not just a sport for the super athlete, and again, our pleasure to be involved.

20 and a half minutes now away from our next bulletin at 9 o'clock. And a very good morning to you. Waking up, just enjoying a bit of a sleep in, are we? Oh, there you go. Michelle and I'll do all the work. You just lay there and listen to the music that we play for you and all the sports news. Honey, pulling your leg. One perfect day, more Australian music here on Capital. The Little Heroes, May of 82, that got to number 16 here in WA. A very good morning to everybody involved, all the boys, all the girls, everybody involved in the wonderful world of netball.

1965, providing our theme music each and every Saturday morning. I've got to say good morning to all the walking netball people. A very good morning to all of you. And those of you who haven't heard of it, yes, you can Google it. It is a thing. It's an active competition devised for those people whose fitness or age has caught up with them a bit, but still enjoy the game of netball. There is walking netball, and the name provides an adequate description of the rules. The 2026 Suncorp Super Netball regular season wraps up this weekend, with West Coast Fever facing a must-win clash to secure a home final here at the RAC Arena. Now, the Fever take on rivals the Melbourne Vixens and need not only to win, but also to do so by a bigger margin than the Melbourne Mavericks if they are to secure a third spot and a home final. Now, Fever will know what they need to do after the completion of the Mavs versus Firebirds match, and after dropping their past two matches, the Vixens' Week 1 finals assignment is confirmed. The Vixens will face the Adelaide Thunderbirds in Adelaide in the major semi-final. Fever edged the Giants by one goal in round 13 and know just how important Sunday afternoon's match will be. Now, when these sides met last, the Vixens won by six goals, despite a late super shot surge from Olivia Wilkinson and Sasha Glasgow that brought the Fever back into the contest. Now, head coach Dan Ryan has said the side took too long on Sunday to maximise their moments. He said, "We've really taken away the last quarter performance and our execution under some pressure to ensure that we get it right to win the game. I thought that was really pleasing," he said. He went on, "You always expect the Melbourne Vixens line up with the calibre of players that they have to shift and make adjustments and show up in those big games. Should be exciting. The Green Army will be down there tomorrow afternoon. I look forward to seeing the result, and hopefully our West Coast Fever can progress through in the finals." And talking about the finals, the West Coast Fever reserves enter the finals week full of confidence as they chase back-to-back premierships. After a slow start to the season, the Fever finished third on the ladder with a 4-3 record. Tasmania, the Northern Territory and the ACT will compete in a play-in tournament from 9th to the 11th of June to determine their seedings for finals week from the 12th to the 14th of June, where they will join all eight SN reserves teams. Fever will face QBE Swifts Academy in their semi, and that was played yesterday. And unfortunately, I don't as yet have the results for that, but I'll make sure that I get it for next week's program. Just coming up on 15 minutes before 9 o'clock, more music. We can do that. More Australian music. A pleasure.

0: scary to think that that goes back to 1971. John Farnham, along with Alison Durbin there together, had a number four hit here in Perth in 1971 with that one, Baby Without You. And isn't it? It's a bit heartwarming to see on the news services that that John's doing well. And much love, isn't he, in the music scene here in Australia. And, of course, we continue to wish him well. All the basketball fans, a very good morning to you.
1: Hey, man, who's that cat coming down the street?
2: I don't know, but it sounds to me like that wicked man with the bone.
1: Sure having himself a ball.

0: Yes, that was that cat, all right.
1: It certainly was that cat. Brother Bones, his version, one of about 200 I read when I was doing some research some time ago, about 200 different versions of that particular Sweet Georgia Brown song, but that is the Brother Bones version. That's the one that we've always used 9 minutes before 9 o'clock. And not too late, if you've got a question that I can pose to Ray Sorrell when Ray is in about 20 minutes' time. If you've got a question that I can pose to Ray, give Michelle a call here, 9364 9888. It'd be a pleasure to do that for you. All the basketball people, all the boys, all the girls, a very good morning to you on this very chilly. I can tell you it's now 8.3. It's come up from 4.2, so it's positively warm. So, yes, on this Saturday morning, let's have a look and see what's happening in the WABL. In the Open Championship for women, the ladder sees Coburn on top from Warwick, Perrick Lakes, Eastern Suns, Willerton, the Joondalup Wolves, Mandurah Magic, Lakeside Lightning, East Perth Eagles, Rockingham, Hills Raiders, Perth Redbacks, Goldfields Giants and the South West Slammers in 14th spot. So that's the ladies' ladder. The men's ladder sees Lakeside on top from Willerton, Joondalup, Coburn, East Perth, Warwick, Mandurah Magic, Eastern Suns in 8th, then Perry Lakes, South West Slammers, the Rockingham Flames, the Geraldton Buccaneers, the Goldfields Giants, Perth Redbacks and the Hills Raiders are in 15th spot. Everybody involved, it's a huge competition, the WABL, and I wish I had more time to bring you some of the scores from the lower divisions and the junior divisions, but unfortunately we don't have that, so I can't. But I'm happy to feature the WABL, of course, in the times that the Wildcats are in their off season. Always a pleasure to promote anything to do with WA sport here on Saturday Sporting Breakfast. Back to the music, BJ Thomas from 1968.

This was a huge hit for BJ Thomas. That goes back to 1968. Hooked on a Feeling. Number 5 on the Billboard charts and had a big success in here in Perth and got to number 9 here in WA. Just 3.5 minutes now before we have a listen to our 9 o'clock news bulletin. Dr. Hook, we've been talking about Dr. Hook this morning and we played that terrific Dennis Lecouria song, Shine Sun, for you. I thought I'd get us up to the news with another Dr. Hook song.

0: Yes, I mentioned a little earlier, I think I could put together a 3-hour program and play nothing but Dr. Hook. Would be a very simple thing to do.
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2: Good morning, I'm Terry Daniel. Business leaders are warning of an economic downpour in the wake of Federal Labor's proposed capital gains tax changes. Carolee Katsimbanis explains.
3: Many people have claimed this to be the case since the budget was handed down last month, but now a former Treasury official does say the changes to CGT will leave Australian companies paying one of the highest tax rates in the world of more than 50% on retained corporate profits. Fund managers are warning these changes will put business off from reinvesting in Australia for growth, and it'll make Australia a less attractive place to locate and raise capital. Carolee Katsimbanis reporting.
2: Mediators in

0: Pakistan claim the final text of a peace deal between the United States and Iran has been agreed upon by both sides. Iranian officials say peace has never been closer, despite a brief exchange of military fire earlier this week. The tentative agreement is expected to be signed in the coming days and includes terms to dismantle Tehran's nuclear program. SpaceX has made history on Wall Street, soaring past a $2 trillion valuation on its first day of trading on the Nasdaq. The company's $75 billion float is officially the largest IPO in global history, beating the previous record held by Saudi Aramco. Now tipped to become the world's first trillionaire, founder Elon Musk says he could never have predicted the sale of his company's success.
1: I give SpaceX less than a 10% chance of succeeding at all. In fact, I told people this. I said, look, we're probably going to fail, but, you know, we should give it a try, because if we don't, we will never be a truly space-faring civilization.
0: Pauline Hanson and Barnaby Joyce have been forced to flee through the back door of a South Melbourne venue after a One Nation fundraiser last night ended in chaos. Anti-Hanson protesters converged on the venue, holding banners and banging drums. The fundraiser was originally scheduled for a restaurant in Moonee Ponds, but later cancelled. Pauline Hanson says Australia is a democracy. She has the right to express her views and the party's policies.
2: The people in Victoria want change. The people Australia-wide want change. They're really hurting. They're sick and tired of their politics, you know, the government that we have now, so they want change.
0: Sydney Siders, hoping to get a last glimpse of Vivid this year, are being warned to expect one of the busiest nights of the festival. Transport New South Wales Coordinator General Howard Collins says it's a night to leave the car at home.
3: The best thing to do is to travel by public transport to and from your destination, and we'll get you home again tonight as well for the last spectacular night of Vivid 2026.
0: Briefly in other news, the NRL is facing growing calls to overhaul its gambling policies. It follows revelations top referee Ashley Klein was allowed to officiate despite having a severe racing betting habit, which he's since recovered from. While the league had previously banned referees from betting on their own sport, analysts say the code must now consider a total ban on all sports and racing wagering. This is Air News. Formula One, and the attention turns this weekend to Barcelona, as Air Sport's Paul Walsh reports.
4: After an indifferent season so far, McLaren's practice sessions 1 and 2 for the Barcelona Grand Prix have seen both Lando Norris and Oscar Piastri record impressive times, with Piastri coming in just behind Mercedes George Russell in P1, while Norris headed the timesheet in P2, with Piastri coming in third, again behind Russell. Drivers' Championship leader Kimi Antonelli recorded fifth fastest in P2 and will be looking to secure his sixth pole position at tomorrow's qualifying.
5: George looked very quick, McLaren looked very quick as well, so it's not going to be easy, but we'll try to be ready for tomorrow.
4: Paul Walsh for Air Sport.
0: NRL and the Dolphins have won six games in a row for the first time in their history, belting the Roosters 48-10 at Suncorp Stadium. Meantime, Gold Coast Titans head coach is backing his side's performance following a strong win over the Brisbane Broncos. The side have lost nine of their games this season as they prepare to take on the West Tigers this weekend. Josh Hannay says the boys have been consistent.
6: They arrived to training ready to work hard and prepare each and every day. So I haven't sensed any kind of over-arousal with the players this week. They've just come in and they're ready to work and get on to the next job.
0: In the World Super Rugby playoffs, a win for the Chiefs over the Crusaders, 49-12 in Hamilton, New Zealand. Australian Independent Radio News.
7: Well, as much as we weren't able through our program earlier on, as we would normally do, bring you some golf news. Unfortunately, nothing came through from the WA Golf Club, the ladies out there, but early breakfast television this morning tells me, for all those golfing people, that Phil Mickelson has got himself into a whole bunch of trouble in the United States. So if you're interested in your golf, you might want to Google that. It's rather interesting. Whether it's true or not, who knows, but by gee, it casts a bit of a shadow over one of the greats of golf in this world. It's Jeff Smith with you. Pleasure to be so. Almost 6 minutes after 9 o'clock with some WA news headlines. Police are investigating after the body of a person was found near the side of Goldfields Highway in Kalgoorlie-Boulder yesterday morning. Emergency services were on scene on the highway near the Robert Street intersection after the deceased person was found just before 10 a.m. The Kalgoorlie miner saw police searching bushland in the area, and police have said that officers have started an investigation into the circumstances surrounding the death, and anyone with any information or vision relating to the incident is urged to contact Crime Stoppers 1800 333 000 or www.crimestopperswa.com.au. There's a stack of cosy activities lined up in Mandurah this winter to help forget about how cold it is outside. From ice skating to winter markets, free kids activities and live music, there's something for everyone to enjoy. The popular pop-up ice rink is back at the Eastern Foreshore from the 3rd of July to the 19th. Tickets are on sale for skating in Mandurah, with the rink open daily from 9 a.m. throughout the school holidays. Skating sessions run for 45 minutes and start every hour on the hour. The rink is perfect for beginners, with Kanga push-along skating aids available to help first-timers find their feet on the ice. The rink is also wheelchair accessible, making it an inclusive activity that everyone can enjoy. There's plenty happening across the city beyond the ice rink to keep everyone happy over the holidays. The Winter in Mandurah program includes markets on Friday nights throughout July, a range of rides, amusements, entertainment, daily family-friendly activities on the Eastern Foreshore during the school holidays. Secret Sounds of the City will also return, with live performances every fortnight across June, July and August. Now, the City of Mandurah Mayor Amber Cairns has said that winter in Mandurah was an ideal time for locals and visitors to find new ways to enjoy the city. And she's quoted as saying, "Whether you're lacing up your skates, grabbing a hot drink or enjoying the atmosphere along the foreshore, it's about making the most of the season." And finally, four Department of Transport and major infrastructure centres across Perth will open an hour earlier from July. People will be able to sort driver's licences, number plates, vehicle registrations, boating fees from as early as 7:15 a.m. at the four centres involved: Cannington, City West, Mirrabooka and Success. They will stay open until 5 p.m. All other metropolitan centres will continue to open at 8:15 a.m. and close at 4:30. It follows a two-month trial of extended hours at three Perth centres, which resulted in a 36% reduction in average wait times and a 76% satisfaction from customers. We've all been subject to that. If you haven't heard, at 9 minutes after 9 o'clock, 18 degrees is your maximum today, a partly cloudy day, near zero chance of rain up until a possible thunderstorm a little later on tonight. The wind's turning around northerly, 15 to 20 k's in the middle of the day, and then becoming light in the early afternoon, 8 to 19, with a fair bit of rain tomorrow, between 7 and 20 k's. Tomorrow, similar day tomorrow, almost 100% chance of that happening, a chance of a thunderstorm tomorrow near the coast in the afternoon. Those northerly winds forecast to continue, 15 to 25 k's, tending northwesterly in the middle of the day and then becoming light in the evening. And Monday, back to wherever we come from on Monday, 7 to 15 only. Very cold maximum on Monday. Showers easing, high chance of showers, but only up to 6 mil of rain on Monday. Light winds becoming south to southwesterly, 15 to 20 k's during the afternoon, and then becoming light during the evening. Right up to date with your local news, right up to date with your national news, right up to date with your weather. I can tell you it's exactly 9 degrees at the moment, a bit chilly out there, 81% relative humidity, north-northeasterly the wind direction, just a puff, thank heavens, with it being 9 degrees, it's only 7 k's an hour, 1025.7 hectopascals is your pressure. And yes, it was chilly this morning, 12 minutes before 6 o'clock this morning, the official registered minimum was 4.2 degrees. My goodness. And it's a great welcome and an absolute pleasure to welcome into the studio this morning, Ray Sorrell. Good morning to you, Ray.
8: And same to you, Jeff, and a good morning to your listeners.
7: Good of you to make your time available on this chilly morning, mate. Ray's got these guys. He's got a big puffer jacket on, folks. He's as warm as...
8: It's rather cool out there.
7: Oh, mate. Look, it's so good of you to come in, and we welcome you to Saturday Sporting Breakfast, of course.
8: Where do you
7: start interviewing Ray Sorrell? I have an idea. We know, and we will talk about in the next how many minutes it's going to be, the various accolades that you have earned in your career. But I think one of the things that when we start talking about success in anything, we tend to overlook the formative years. We tend to overlook the very young years. Ray, would you like to just let us know who were the people early on in your career who pointed you and perhaps gave you the drive and inspiration to go on to the heights that you've reached?
8: There were quite a few people in North Fremantle, footballers, I should say, they're amateur footballers and so forth, but there was two gentlemen in particular, and their names were Lou Reed and Stan Whipp.
7: Right.
8: And they coached me and coached the other boys with me, of course. Yeah. And they coached us, they dedicated themselves to us young fellows. We trained every Tuesday, Thursday, and played on a Saturday. And I remember in the North Fremantle days, the very strong winds in those days, and the Norwest winds they were, and on a couple of occasions, the wind was so strong, it picked up the ball and threw it into the river. And someone had to swim out there and get the ball and bring it back and start again. But these two gentlemen, they coached us through our junior grades,
7: right.
8: And I learned a hell of a lot from both of them.
7: So they, for a young boy, how old were you when you first started playing football?
8: 13 years of age.
7: So a 13-year-old boy, these two guys had an impression on a young teenage boy, and it was their message that carried it through with you into your later days, Ray.
8: Yes, it was. Actually, at the age of 13, there was two gentlemen from the Collingwood Football Club, and one was Lou Richards, and the other, he was a champion footballer for Collingwood, and there was Gordon Carline, the secretary.
7: Right.
8: They approached my family and they said they had the idea of taking me back to Melbourne.
7: Yep.
8: They would foster me into a young family.
7: Yep.
8: and promised I would get a good education. Anyway, after they left, my father just looked at me and said, "What do you think?" Well, I was petrified. I don't know.
7: As you would be.
8: And I said, "How could I leave my mum and dad, and all my friends?" So, but that I suppose someone must have told something about. They must have seen me as.
7: Did you know who that person was?
8: No, I wouldn't have a clue. But I must have showed some promise, obviously, as a kid.
7: Wow, because in those days that was rare. Wasn't it? I mean, we see that interstate poaching, if you like.
8: Yep.
7: But for a young boy to be identified by, you know, probably the biggest club at the time, Collingwood.
8: It was, yep.
7: And headhunted in that way.
8: Yes.
7: Did you take much convincing to say no to your dad? Were you ever sort of thinking...
8: I think I said no before he asked the question.
7: Yeah, really. Yeah. That's unusual, and you don't hear of that in those days.
8: There was a couple of other players. I think John Todd was in the same situation as a 13-year-old. He was approached by one of the VFL clubs.
7: Yeah, I have a nephew who years ago now played for one of the private schools. He was good enough. He got headhunted by the school to play for them. But then one Saturday morning at the Oval, and I won't say which one it was, all of a sudden there's a scout, that guy in the red jumper, he's a scout. Yeah, they'd come to watch him and some other boys that played for that school.
8: Yeah, amazing.
7: Yeah. Ray, when you look back now and after all you've achieved, and we'll go through that very shortly, does it all seem like it happened just yesterday, or do you...
8: Well, when I look at my life, actually, I didn't realise that I'd get to this age so quick.
7: Yeah.
8: So, yeah, 88 years of age, and that you just when I look back on my career, it's very hard to, did I actually do this? I question myself.
7: You know, it's a funny thing that you say that, and this is not a word of a lie. I was saying to my partner last night exactly the same thing, not about us, but about she and me, and how quickly, you know, I'm in my 70s.
8: Yep.
7: Undelicately, I'm sorry if you're listening, but so is she. You know, how quickly life goes through. And we were recounting to each other the things that had happened, families and successes and tragedies and all the things that life is.
8: Yes.
7: And your point is, it's funny that you said that. That's not rehearsed, folks. not at all. You wrote a book.
8: Yep.
7: That we're going to talk about in a little bit more detail later on. But before we get down to getting into the detail of the book, tell me what the catalyst was for you to write a book. Not many footballers write books.
8: No, it all started, a few years ago now, a gentleman by the name of Norm Aisbert.
7: Yep.
8: He was a journalist with the WA newspaper.
7: And a cartoonist, wasn't he?
8: He was a number one journalist in the WA papers and what have you. But anyway, he followed my football career.
7: Yeah.
8: And one day I got this call from him, and he said, "Can we have a coffee?" And he introduced myself, and he started asking questions about my football and so forth. And after about three or four occasions we met, he said to me, "Ray, you should write a book." And I said, "No, I'm not interested in that at all." And anyway, he kept at me and kept at me. And I said, "Well, look, I'll write a book, but as long as my wife's story is in the book, I'll go ahead with it." And that's where it all started from him.
7: Right.
8: And then he introduced me to John Townsend.
7: Yes.
8: And he became my ghostwriter.
7: Yes.
8: And then the great man himself, Geoffrey Thomas. And it was a very, very, it was a lovely journey, actually, from start to finish of the book.
7: Listeners would be aware that, sadly, Geoffrey Thomas passed away a couple of weeks ago now. And let's just discuss his involvement in the book, because he technically provided some assistance to you, Ray, but I know that he provided some moral support to you as well.
8: Yeah, Geoffrey, actually, it's rather a sad morning, because Geoffrey was looking forward to being here with us, and Geoffrey was nature's gentleman, believe me.
7: Right.
8: But what he did for me, he looked at the story of my book, and then he started to, how can I put this? He wanted to get involved because he loved the story of the book.
7: Yeah.
8: And he organised black and white photos. He had a gentleman in Paris. He turned the black and white photos into colour.
7: Wow.
8: And the glaring example of that was that there's a photo of my wife, ex-wife, late wife, I should say, in the book. And the colour of her dress, the colour of her hair, the shade of her lipstick, and the colour of her eyes were absolutely perfect.
7: I got it, yeah.
8: Absolutely perfect. And it was various other things that he did for me, like he established a website for my book. There was quite a lot of things that he was doing for. Oh, that's right. With the book itself, he made sure that the chapters were in the right order.
7: Sequence.
8: Sequence and so forth.
7: Yeah.
8: And that's right. He organised the printer, made sure that the paper was a quality paper, and it just kept going and going. And it was effortless for him to come up with all these ideas, and the book, I do believe that the book, it presents itself extremely well.
7: Mm.
8: And
7: we'll talk about that more before we finish, and we'll let people know where the book can be obtained. I think what I understand from what you've told me is that Geoffrey added a professionalism to the book that perhaps it didn't have before he became involved. Was that fair?
8: Yeah, it could be, yes. Yeah, it could be fair, yeah.
7: Because he had his expertise. Listeners, if you don't know Geoffrey Thomas, he was the man that Channel 7 used as their aviation expert.
8: Yes, he was.
7: And he ran a podcast on MH370 for a long, long time. And I've got to tell you selfishly, Ray, I was looking forward to Geoffrey coming in because I had a couple of MH370 questions for him. But sadly, ill health has prevented that, and he lives well in the memory of everybody who knows him.
8: It was an incredible. He was as large as life about 6 or 7 weeks ago, and it just all happened so suddenly. And now his funeral is next Wednesday.
7: Is it?
8: Yes.
7: Yeah. All right. Well, I'll be thinking of you, my friend.
8: Yeah. And thanks for that, Geoffrey.
7: No, it's
8: he was nature's gentleman. Believe me.
7: Life has a way of providing us with tragedy at a time than we don't actually want it.
8: Yeah.
7: So, yeah, Vale Geoffrey Thomas, and always well thought of. And
8: good
7: as
8: on
7: I say,
8: you, Jeff.
7: Before we finish, we'll let listeners know where to obtain the book.
8: Yep.
7: But Gary from Como has been on the phone this morning.
8: Yep.
7: For listeners who don't know, Ray's nickname, particularly in the football world, was Ugly.
8: Yep.
7: I'm not going anywhere with that. But Gary's asking how the nickname came about, Ray, if you could answer.
8: Yeah, well, I don't mind. It came about, we were training on this Tuesday night. The previous Saturday, we were beaten by Claremont and by a big margin. And Steve Marsh was the coach in those days. Anyway, we went on the ground and so forth, and he said, he said we're a lot of sissies, and he said you're too soft, I'm going to toughen you up. So we had the man off, and my opponent was George Maver, and the training was rather brutal, I must admit, but we ended up clashing heads.
7: Right.
8: And we were a bit dazed, and we were sitting down on the ground looking at him, looking at one another.
7: Yeah.
8: We had blood on our faces and what have you.
7: Sure.
8: But going back to the early Tuesday, and that Tuesday I had a crew cut. I couldn't stand the hair flopping on my forehead.
7: Yeah.
8: Anyway, I was sitting looking at each other, and George looked at me and he said, "Oh, you ugly looking bastard." and then apparently about a week or two later, Jack Sheedy, I don't know where he got it from, but he was on the air, I don't know, for something, or for some reason. But anyway, he called me ugly on the air.
7: Yeah, right.
8: And then it just went like fire.
7: It stuck.
8: And it did stick. I got a mate of mine, I won't mention his name, but he doesn't call me ugly, he just calls me Ug.
7: Oh, no. Do you mind?
8: No, of course I don't. No.
7: We Australians have, I don't know if it's a good or a bad habit, Ray, of being absolutely attacking with our nicknames.
8: We've all got nicknames. Well, we did have many years ago nicknames. Everyone had them, and some of it was I won't say anymore. No.
7: Well, I can share with you, and I can share with the listeners, and I'm probably hanging myself here, but I used to play a little bit of cricket, not very well, and I played with another Jeff Smith, and we were the two opening batsmen.
8: Go on.
7: And we were both... No, this is a true story. We were both dark-headed in those days. We're not now. We're both about 5'8", and from the boundary line, from the scorer's bench, we looked very similar. So they said, "We've got to get something sorted out with you two because we don't know for the opposition scorer which Jeff Smith scored the run or got out or whatever it was." So he wasn't a bad-looking rooster, the other Jeff Smith, and they called him Cuddly. His nickname became Cuddly.
8: I'll stick to Ugly if you don't mind.
7: Guess what mine was?
8: Go on.
7: Ugly.
8: Ugly.
7: So it was Cuddly and Ugly are opening the batting.
8: Join the club.
7: That's it, mate. That's it. Now, thank God, I hope none of those blokes that know me from years ago when I could run and bend over and breathe and stuff... I think the occasional cricket ball would remember that, but I think I might have just hung myself as well. Ray, I want to go back. I want to talk to you about your induction into the WA Hall of Fame. Yep. And now your induction as a legend.
8: Yep.
7: As Bill Walker was last week.
8: Yeah, he was now a legend with the AFL.
7: Yep. With the AFL, yep. That's right. Does that sort of accolade to you mean a lot?
8: I was quietly surprised, and it added to my achievements that I had in football.
7: Because your achievements are many, and that's why I'm asking the question.
8: I mean, we're
7: not very good, I think, Australian people are acknowledging people who do well. I don't think we do it very well. And we've got lots of people in sport that we don't acknowledge. I mean, your achievements, Bill Walker's, and a thousand others are massive. And it's a body of work that's taken a lifetime.
8: I'd love a repeat. It'd be beautiful to have
7: and
8: a
7: to
8: repeat.
7: Know what you know now, wouldn't
8: I'll
7: you?
8: I'll be better. I'd do it better for sure.
7: So when we think back, we mentioned about the starting days at North Fremantle.
8: Yep.
7: Then I imagine that you have pounded the sand at Leighton Beach many times.
8: Yep.
7: You, one of your great strengths, I think, as a footballer was your ability to play on in the fourth quarter at a similar pace to what you played in the first quarter. Your fitness was terrific.
8: Yeah, and as a young fellow, I think it was George Mears, and he said to me, the harder you train, the easier the game.
7: Yeah.
8: But when there was such a thing as we called a second wind.
7: Yep.
8: And when you get that second, you can run all day.
7: No, I know.
8: Well, that's how it affected me, and I could run, and I did run all day. And they call it the second wind. Yeah.
7: Now there's a story regarding the great Bob Johnson. There you go. That's made him smile, folks. That's brought back some memories.
8: Good fella.
7: I understand that he said to you one day, "You put it anywhere near me, mate, and I'll mark it."
8: He did. Yeah.
7: And he did, all the time.
8: Yes, I remember in the, I think it was 1961 or 62, we were in the grand final, and he said to me, he said, "Ray, when you get the ball, just kick it long and I'll do the rest."
7: Yeah.
8: And, but that was Bob. He was a good coach, there's no doubt about him, and a funny man.
7: Was he a funny man?
8: Yes, I went to see him in Melbourne many years after we'd retired and what have you. And I saw him about 6 months before he passed away. And, anyway, it's a sad story with him. Yep.
7: Yeah, but he provided, on a positive note, highlights for East Fremantle supporters that they really hadn't had out of a full forward up until his days. Is that a fair comment?
8: In a way, there was another fellow, Len Anderson.
7: Yeah,
8: he was a terrific, he was a terrific full forward, but Bob was unique. He really was unique, and very tall and so forth, and kicked quite a few goals. But
7: he did.
8: He did, and he was a terrific footballer, no doubt about him. When he played for Melbourne, he was one of the tops.
7: We were lucky to have him here. He brought to East Fremantle that I don't think that we'd had before. As much as we'd had, you know, Marsh was a terrific player.
8: Oh, yeah. And an incredible coach, really was.
7: You've got a lot of respect for him, haven't you?
8: I have. I really have. I got to the stage there that I was training on the beach. Can I go tell you this story?
7: No.
8: Anyway, but I'm training on the beach, and it was a very hot summer, and I couldn't stand going to the oval, putting on this woolen, it was woolen jumpers in those days, and it was hot, and I couldn't stand wearing that and training for football. So I spent a lot of time on the beach and getting fit and what have you. Anyway, eventually I went to, we're getting close to the first game of the season, and this particular Thursday night after training, he was looking at me, and I was looking at him. So I went up, and because I hadn't trained previously, I was always on the beach, I went up to him and said, "I'm probably not playing in this." It was the first game of the season against Swan District. And I said, I suppose I'm not playing this weekend, on Saturday, I should say. And he said, "No." I said, "Well, okay, I don't care. I don't mind playing in the seconds. You're not playing in the seconds either. You dropped me down to the thirds, you know, the Colts." I was still young enough to play at the Colts. Anyway, I ended up getting three votes in that game, and that year I was beaten by two votes.
7: Oh.
8: in the league side, Jack Clark and Polly Farmer, they drew, and I was two votes behind him. And over the years, I used to say to Steve, you cost me a Sandover medal. I won't say what he said to me, and not on air anyway.
7: Was he a hard coach?
8: No, he went... well, put it this way, what I liked about Steve, there was no grey areas. Yeah. Whether he was right or wrong, there was no grey areas. Yes, he could be hard.
7: Because it
8: was the right thing to do. And if you did the wrong thing, you would get both barrels. Yep. Absolute, wouldn't miss you at all.
7: And all the players respected him, as you clearly do, Ray.
8: Certainly did. Yeah, definitely.
7: Like like you're saying, there's no middle ground with him, was there? You're not the only one I've heard say.
8: That was a fact. No, there's no grey areas.
7: Yeah,
8: it was just black or white.
7: Okay. East Fremantle's team of the century, when that was first announced back in 1997.
8: Was that 97, was it? Oh, dear me.
7: Yeah, I know. As I was saying, the years go by.
8: Where did the years go?
7: Is that recognition still dear to you today?
8: Yes, it is. Yeah, it certainly is.
7: If it was me, it would be for me.
8: Yeah, definitely. My memorabilia, my son has got all my memorabilia, and he's got two boys, and I'd rather give it to them.
7: Yeah.
8: And they can carry it through to the many years ahead of them. So,
7: if I was named in East Fremantle's team of the century, I think I'd be a bit chuffed. That's terrific. Let's talk for a minute about you going to South.
8: Yep.
7: And the ruckus that caused.
8: Oh, dear me. That certainly was. Actually, I was approached by Ron Warren of Warren's Menswear in Fremantle, and he was one of the committee men and so forth, and he approached me and said, would you like to coach South Fremantle? And I said, let me think about it. Anyway, because I was getting on in life, and I thought, well, it's another challenge for me.
7: Yeah.
8: And I thought, yeah, why not? And it caused a ruckus, there's no doubt about it. And the East Fremantle wouldn't clear me unless the South Fremantle played £1,250 for me and all this business. But anyway, when I eventually left the club, quite a few of the supporters and so forth from East Fremantle got very upset with me.
7: Didn't like it.
8: And then there was quite a few in South Fremantle didn't want me there either. So it was a bit hard, actually. It got a bit personal as well.
7: It did. And unfortunately, from your point of view, you didn't enjoy on-field success for the 2 years that you were there as well.
8: The trouble with me at the time, Jeff, was I had a hamstring problem.
7: Right.
8: And I only played about 10 games for 2 years, 20 games in 2 years. But I was always injured, and the problem with my leg forced me out of the game altogether. I gave it away when I was 29 years of age.
7: Yeah.
8: I just turned 29, and I just couldn't get rid of it at all.
7: Mm.
8: Yeah.
7: And then came back to East Fremantle.
8: Yeah, I played a couple of games. My leg played up, so I had to give it away. Yeah.
7: Did the heat that was generated by East Fremantle supporters diminish when you came back?
8: Not really. I can remember this particular night. I went into the club to have a beer with the number one what do you call him?
7: Ticket holder?
8: No. Ozzie Prowse's name was, and he was the massage. He looked after
7: the trainer.
8: Jeez, I'm getting too old, Jeffrey. Anyway, we walked into the bar, and on top above the bar, there was all the photos of the Lynn Medal, the people that won the Lynn Medal, and there was a gap in all these frames, and it was my photo wasn't there.
7: Yeah.
8: Anyway, this particular night, Ozzie Prowse, he got a bit annoyed and what have you. He said, "Where's Sorrell's photo? And what should be up there?" And anyway, some of the fellas went. It got into a very nasty situation, and anyway, we walked out. I said to Ozzy, look, come on, but we'll end up being a fight here. So we,
7: yeah.
8: But that was the one that really hurt me when I went back to Ishmael. Yeah. A bit ordinary, but yes, that's how it was in those days, though, Jeff. It was incredible.
7: You can look at it now with a kinder view, but at the time there was a real them and us, wasn't
8: It was, yeah,
7: Ray,
8: definitely.
7: I grew up in Palmyra, and next door to me was a family, and their surname was Grilicic.
8: Oh, gee whiz. Tom and...
7: All of them. So this lovely lady used to take me to Fremantle Oval and watch them. And you can imagine how much I was a young 8 or 9 year old boy had to sit with all these South Fremantle supporters. It only deepened my love of East Fremantle, let me put it to you that way. I have some wonderful memories of being an East Fremantle supporter as a young boy.
8: Yep.
7: I went to Palmyra Primary. Players coming to the school for an hour and kicking the footy on the oval with the kids, doing a promotional thing. I have some wonderful memories.
8: Terrific.
7: It really is.
8: Yeah, and terrific.
7: I think perhaps sports people now are perhaps a bit more conscious of the impact that they have on the general public.
8: Mm-hmm.
7: And, you, by what you're doing today, just prove that, the professionalism. Talking about things like that, let's get into detail about your book.
8: Yep.
7: Because I'm lucky enough, folks, to have read it. I'm a sports nufty. I can't help it. I've always been the same. And bios and autobiographies of all sorts of different people, not just sports people, have always been my literary interest. But then to be able to read a biography written by one of my heroes when I was growing up, to sit down and read this, out of all the biographies and autobiographies, Ray, that I've read, yours, I am biased, it's up there with all of them, because you touched on it before with the mention of your wife, and there's a whole chapter, and it's interesting, I'm not going to spoil the surprise for anybody who wants to get the book.
8: Yeah.
7: But I absolutely encourage you. Mother's Day is coming up, boys, if you're listening, and you want to find an ideal gift to get you some points back on the board at home, and we all need them because we burn them pretty quickly, get a copy of Ray's book, because the love story that's in there, in between marks and handballs and other things that are involved in a book about a sporting champion, is well worth reading. And I know that women that I have lent my copy to are a bit reticent on giving it back to me, because they love the story, mate.
8: Jeffrey, I can't thank you enough, because the story is a wonderful story.
7: Of course it is.
8: It's got some terrible things in there, but it is a wonderful story. She was a lovely woman. She's just very, very special, to be honest with you, mate.
7: Tell me about steaks on a Saturday morning. You told me at one stage that she used to cook you a steak on a Saturday morning.
8: No, that was on Friday night.
7: Friday night?
8: Yeah, and a scrambled eggs at 11 o'clock.
7: On a Friday night?
8: On a Saturday morning.
7: Oh, there you go.
8: Yeah, because I didn't want anything so heavy in my stomach.
7: No, of course not.
8: Yeah, but the steak, I had to have the steak Friday night.
7: Yeah.
8: She was beautiful. Yeah.
7: I say this genuinely. The story is a wonderful human interest story within a book that's a human interest story.
8: Yeah.
7: So I congratulate you on that. Ray, where can our listeners get a copy of the book?
8: Well, again, Jeffrey Thomas.
7: Yeah.
8: He's organised the new website for me, and it's the website is Ray Sorrell, without any, not a gap between Sorrell and Ray, just like a one word, Ray Sorrell. .com, and there are comments in the website there. The comments, and also the directions of how to obtain a book.
7: Right.
8: And the book is $20, and in that $20 there is it includes the postage.
7: Oh, okay.
8: Yes.
7: Oh, it's
8: cheap
7: chips.
8: Yeah. Yeah. Yeah. But I do believe it. I've sold over about 550 books.
7: Wow.
8: And quite a few people have contacted me and said it's a wonderful read.
7: Absolutely. So I'll say it again. It's not just about a footballer and footballers. It's about life. And you've alluded to it. There's ups and downs with all of us through our lives, and you've had your share of ups and you've had your share of downs.
8: Yeah.
7: Beautifully written.
8: Thank
7: you. There's some wonderful photos in there. Even as an Easter Mantle supporter, I think I've seen them all. But there's some wonderful photos in there and memories.
8: Yeah.
7: Just about to conclude, but I'd like to get your opinion on your grandkids. Harrison and Jonathan are both playing for Easter Mantle.
8: Yes, they were picked up in the draft. Harrison went to Sydney Swans.
7: Yep.
8: He was there for 6 years. Jonathan was picked up by Collingwood, and then he went to St Kilda. And we didn't realise, but Jonathan, he was very homesick.
7: Right.
8: And anyway, he came home, and both the brothers are playing excellent football for the Easter Mantle Football Club. And may I say this, I know they're my grandsons, but they're a lovely pair. They're lovely men, and I'm proud to say that they are my grandsons.
7: That was my question. That must make you so proud.
8: They are. They're just terrific fellows. Yep.
7: All right.
8: Yep.
7: Okay. Mate, it's... time's got away.
8: I'm going for a coffee.
7: No, I got a bit to go. It's 17 and a half minutes before 10 o'clock. I absolutely appreciate you putting yourself out to come in here and talk to us, talk to our listeners.
8: Yeah.
7: And I wish you all the very best. You're the youngest 88-year-old I know. It's good of you, Ray, and I know that our listeners, whether they be Easter Mantle supporters or not, they'll be WA football supporters. All thank you very much for your time this morning. It's been an absolute pleasure to have you in the studio, mate.
8: Geoffrey, thank you for the invite. I've thoroughly enjoyed it.
7: No worries. All right, there you go. The great Ray Sorrell, folks. Absolute pleasure to have him in here.
8: He was great.
7: Oh, no, he's still great. I've got a song for you.
8: Go on.
7: I've picked one.
8: Have you?
7: Do you know it?
8: No. Well, play it and I'll tell you.
7: By a group called Daddy Cool.
8: Oh, that's me. Oh, this is... This is getting too. This is too good. What a wonderful Saturday morning.
7: Hey, Sorrel, thanks for your time, mate.
8: Likewise, Jeffrey.

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Well, Queen, of course, here on Saturday mornings, March 75. We got to number 10 here in WA. Daddy Cool's Eagle Rock from 1971 was a number one hit here in WA. And the Drifters, they were Under the Boardwalk, another track from 1964. The Armidale Market is now closed for the winter and will reopen again in spring at Memorial Park, its regular location. Now, the Armidale Market thanks you for your support, looks forward to welcoming you back later on in the year with handcrafted items, fresh produce, family entertainment and much more. And for any further information you might want regarding the Armidale Market, Erin is your contact, 0418 439 623. So the Armidale Market, 0418 439 623. We've got about 5 minutes before 10 o'clock and we're passing over and jumping in the car and going to get a cup of coffee, as Rage has said. And a very good morning for people who've been kind enough to ring in since we terminated the interview. Marilyn of Medina, kind words, Marilyn. Thank you very much, and I'm glad that you enjoyed it. Christine of City Beach, thank you very much for your kind comments. Our own Michelle, the lady in the car. The lady in the car, apparently, from according to my notes, Michelle, those with me between 7 and 9 every Saturday morning. Thanks for your kind words, Michelle. And Fred of Frio says that Ray sounds like Paul Keating. What an insult. Dear me. What a coup for Jeff. I don't know about that. Very easy man to interview, Ray. I've interviewed a few over my time, and just a lovely man, isn't he? And as I say, do yourself a favour and lay your hands on a copy of the book. It's well worth it. Not long ago, before 10 o'clock, as I mentioned, that's okay. We can go back to 1964 again.

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Good morning and welcome to the Capital Events Program. I'm Sue Templeton and my producer today is Greg. And before we begin the program, as always, I would like to thank Jeff Smith for the breakfast and sporting program and for his splendid selection of songs and, of course, the interview, which everybody was listening to with Ray Sorrell, and also his commentary and also his producer, Michelle, for helping with the phones. The time is just 1 minute past 10 and the temperature is just sitting at 10.6.

And that was, of course, Cat Stevens with Peace Train. That was done, he recorded that in 1971, and of course he's now known as Yousef Cat Stevens. You are listening to Capital Radio 101.7 FM, and it's a pleasure to have your company. We are broadcasting and streaming from Wireless Hill in Western Australia. If you have any comments throughout the show, Greg would be happy to have a chat. The station number is 9364988. Alternatively, if you want to SMS, the number is 0491 866 22. Today I will be playing a lot of songs, music from soundtracks, and also there will be a couple of guests coming in. Kayleen Poon, local historian in the city of Melville, and also director, writer, filmmaker Shadan Majidi. So I hope you will stay and listen to the program and my guest speakers as well.

0: Well, firstly, we heard from Roberta Flack with the first time ever I saw your face.
1: The first time I saw your face, and that was featured in the Clint Eastwood thriller Play Misty For Me. Then was John Farnham's Age of Reason, and lastly the orchestral number The Chairman's Waltz, composed by Itzhak Perlman, and that was from the soundtrack of Memoirs of a Geisha.

0: So that was Barbara Streisand, along with her son, Jason Gould, with the 1932 Irving Berlin classic, How Deep is the Ocean? Well, my first guest has arrived, and I will just do a quick overview. Currently, the city of Melville is holding an exhibition at Wireless Hill Museum, Making Home Under the Southern Stars. The exhibition explores the migration, enterprise, family life, and cultural traditions of the Chinese Australians that have contributed to the state's identity. The curatorial team includes Kate Parker and Kayleen Poon, and I would like to welcome Kayleen to the studio. Good morning, Kayleen.
1: Good morning, Sue.
0: Firstly, I know that you are a part of the long history of the Chinese community here in Perth, and that your history is included in the exhibition. Can you firstly tell me about that?
1: Well, my own history is probably not that long, but on my mother's side, I am fourth generation Chinese Australian. They came to New South Wales in the 1880s. My father's family are from Broome, and I was born in Perth in the 1950s.
0: I noticed in the exhibition you also have your parents ran a grocery store, was it, in North Perth next to the Tsung Wah Museum, is that correct?
1: They took over a Chinese grocery shop.
0: Okay.
1: It was in James Street in Northbridge.
0: Right.
1: And it definitely was next door to the Tsung Wah Hall. The hall opened in 1910. The shop itself started business in 1902.
0: Right.
1: And my parents took it over in 1954. And for people that don't know, the census of 1954 said there were only 154 full-blooded Chinese in WA, and that was as a direct result of the White Australia policy.
0: Right. I know that today, I looked up the stats, and it looks like there's about at least 14.6% that culturally, historically, genetically can trace their family to Chinese heritage, which is quite a substantial amount of people at the moment. Also, I wanted to ask you, what are some of the other aspects? It's the history of local Chinese, but what are some of the aspects of the exhibition, and what documentation were we able to access with regards to immigration of Chinese into Western Australia?
1: Well, the exhibition is based on a portal that was developed by UWA, the School of Social Sciences. And it its project name was Two Centuries of Chinese Heritage in Western Australia. And I know a lot of people kind of gasp at the thought of two centuries, but the first Chinese to set foot, or documented Chinese to set foot in Western Australia, was Chow Moon in March of 1830.
0: Wow.
1: And he was an unintended migrant. He was on board the ship, the Emily Taylor. And for those people that do know about the Emily Taylor, they took some of the first settlers down to the Peel region. And originally, Chow Moon was picked up in India, of all places, because the ship was coming from England. And on the return journey from the taking the settlers to the Peel region, the ship ran aground. And so Captain McDermott decided he wouldn't carry on with the ship, and Chow Moon was stranded in Fremantle. He ended up staying, and he was a carpenter, so his skills were highly valued. He married an English woman, and they had some children, and he ended up in his last days in Fremantle. And we're not sure where he's buried, because I think the Skinner Street Cemetery was resumed and became the John Curtin playing field.
0: Wow. And so what sort of documentation? So he became part of a census, or so that's the reason that you have a comprehensive documentation on him, or not really?
1: Well, there's a lot of documentation about him. There weren't many Chinese that followed after him initially. A lot of them came post-convict. the reason the Swan River Colony took in convicts, people were worried they were going to be swamped by Asians, and these particular people were indentured labourers, so they were highly regulated. So convicts were brought in. However, after the conclusion of the convict era, they had to revert back to taking in the Chinese. And from 1873, I think it was, till the beginning of the Commonwealth, there was approximately 5,000 Chinese that came through, but they were only here on contract, so very few of them had the opportunity to stay. Those that did stay tended to be ones that were from the East Coast and came across, particularly during the Gold Rush. Now, I will have to dispel a myth here because the
0: Chinese... That was my next question, actually, because I was surprised. But please, go ahead.
1: Well, when gold was discovered in Western Australia, the government of the day had already had legislation ready in case that happened, and the Goldfields Act of 1886 was tabled and accepted. And part of that was that people of colour could not get miner's permits. And the only way they could get a miner's permit was to apply for a piece of land that had already been worked over and it had lain fallow for 5 years. So as a consequence, very few people took up those offers. And in fact, there were no Chinese even in Kalgoorlie operating other businesses.
0: Right.
1: There seemed to be a distinct lack of encouragement for the Chinese to go there.
0: Right.
1: However, Chinese did come across because the state was in an economic boom and a lot of the Chinese settled in the Northbridge area and Fremantle.
0: Right. I know that is that myth. I assumed that the Chinese were a large population during that rush of gold in Kalgoorlie, but not so. I also wanted to ask you a little bit about, the exhibition itself covers a number of families. Is that a historical history of families? And also, is that correct, Kayleen? It's
1: Basically, the portal that UWA created, it was started, I believe, around 2022. I was part of the that group that helped to contribute bits and also connect them with descendants of some of those early families. But the bulk of the portal was information collected by Dr. Anne Atkinson for one of the Bicentennial Dictionaries,
0: right,
1: for 1988. And her dictionary was Early Asian Immigrants to Western Australia, 1829 to 1901.
0: Wow.
1: So she spent a best part of a decade in the 1970s and 80s collecting this material in the days before we had the internet. And so her material was the basis for this portal. And we've expanded that. And as I said, the university people didn't have the connections I had because I've been involved with Chinese history since the 1980s as well. And so it's a combination of factual information as well as what we classify as community or local history.
0: That's extensive by the sounds of it. Kayleen, one of the other things that I was sort of really interested in was I did have a look on the net, and I think I mentioned to you that you had at one stage done a walking tour. And what surprised me was the amount of Chinese, and in inverted commas, traders in Northbridge in the 50s, probably earlier, and their contribution really to feeding the population. Can you tell me a little bit about that? Because I know you mentioned, is it the wet market, what we call a wet market, was that in Northbridge or was that on Rose Street?
1: The meat and fish market.
0: Yes, that's right.
1: That was basically on the corner of Wellington Street and the Horseshoe Bridge.
0: Right.
1: And it was meant to be a market for all sorts of produce and products. However, at the time, which was around the late 1800s, the majority of the fresh vegetables was actually grown and sold by the Chinese market gardeners. They operated over 90% of the gardens.
0: Wow.
1: And the operators of that particular market decided they didn't want any Chinese traders there, so it then just focused on meat and fish. And then another market opened in James Street about 1906, and this was, I think they called it Paddy's Market, and the Chinese would go there to sell their produce there. And as a consequence, a small part of what we now know as Northbridge became what some people would call a Chinatown, and this operated up until about the 1930s or so, and it dwindled off, as I said earlier, due to the Immigration Act. But in its heyday, the Chung Hwa Hall was built across the road from the markets. The Chinese would go there about three times a week with their produce, and they would then come over to the hall to relax and socialise, because as much as they worked to feed the community and other things, they weren't really embraced to be part of the wider Australian community.
0: Do you think that's changed a lot?
1: It has and it hasn't. There are still issues today about how people view Chinese. During COVID, we had a lot of backlash from a lot of the community. I myself experienced some of it. But it's just one of those things, unfortunately, and it's... And at the moment, I think we have the issue with people from the Middle East. So it's not just restricted to the Chinese.
0: Yes, the tumultuous times, I think...
1: That's correct.
0: ...inflame that kind of prejudice and bigotry, I guess, is what... Not nice words, but they exist, and it's very unfortunate. I want to say, Kayleen, when you were talking about contributing to feeding the population in a way, I know that even your own family history, and I remember, actually, I recall, because I'd had some time in the Northwest, but the Poon brothers were actually quite well known. If you wanted something in the Northwest and you were living there, you would say, oh, we'll have to find the Poon brothers to get it. So can you tell me a little bit about that as well?
1: Well, that's actually my married name.
0: Yes.
1: My father-in-law and his brother, they started, well, the family, the Poons, came to Victoria, probably even earlier than my ancestors that came to New South Wales. And they were based in Horsham. And my father-in-law, Jack, and his older brother, Alan, decided they wanted to come down to Melbourne. And they were doing all sorts of odd jobs, but they started off very small. They started off making spring rolls and selling them at the Melbourne racecourse.
0: Wow.
1: And things kind of slowly developed. And when the 1956 Olympics came along, they and some of the other family members were organised to cater for the Asian village of the Melbourne Olympic Games. So from those small beginnings, they then went on to go to the Snowy Mountain Scheme, and they took over the catering for that. And then they went up to Mount Isa in Queensland.
0: Wow.
1: And then eventually came to WA when the iron ore boom was here, and that's how I got to meet my future husband.
0: Lucky you. Kayleen, you're an honorary historical advisor for the Chung Hwa Association. Can you just tell people what the Chung Hwa Association is?
1: Well, the Chung Hwa is basically an ethnic organisation. It's the longest running association of its kind in Western Australia. And its main purpose was to look after the local Chinese community. In those early 1900s, there was a lot of discriminatory acts, like the Factories Act of 1904, which basically tried to discourage the Chinese in particular from operating furniture factories and other businesses. And the Factories Act basically defined a factory as being a certain number of employees. In the case of the Chinese, you only had to employ two Chinese to be classified as a factory.
0: Right.
1: And if you were classified as being a Chinese factory, you could only work daylight hours, and you couldn't work kind of the weekends, only like extended hours, like right. other factories. So this applied to laundries, bakeries, and the furniture business. And not only was there those type of discriminations, they also had to pay an annual registration fee. and it was quite a substantial sum, whereas other factories only had to register once unless they moved their premises.
0: So I'm hoping that things have changed in that regard. Laws have changed a little bit and now...
1: Definitely so. Yeah. With regards to the furniture, people had to stamp their furniture, and it got to a case where they actually had to brand it because certain dealers would rub the stamp off so that the consumer couldn't see it. It actually didn't work because a lot of consumers found that the Chinese-made products were well-made and they were very reasonably priced.
0: Always competitive, Kayleen. That's a good trait. I'll just go now with the event. Can you just tell me where, when, and also I know that you are having a history conversation event. So firstly, let's say about the gallery. So the current Making a Home Under the Southern Skies is at Wireless Hill Museum. How long is it running for, Kayleen?
1: It runs till almost the end of July, and the museum itself is open Wednesday through to Sundays, and people can check online for the exact opening times. Besides the exhibition, this coming Thursday, we have the History and Conversation, and the topic is Charles Washing and Racist Furniture.
0: Oh, that's briefly what we discussed.
1: That's correct. And part of the panel will be David Kennedy, who is a descendant of the Washing family, Dr. Lucy Hare from UWA, and myself. And for those people that want to see the exhibition, the museum will remain open till 5 p.m. that day, and then they have to proceed up to the main hall at the Civic Building for where the presentation will be, because I think they're anticipating a few more people than what the museum can hold.
0: Well, I hope they get a lot more. I encourage people to go, and I also encourage people to go to the Wireless Hill exhibition as well, Kayleen.
1: It's all free. And if you want to go to the talk on Thursday night, you can book online.
0: Okay. And there's also another kind of facility, for want of a better word, where people who have a long history, Chinese history, and they think that they've got something that might contribute to the history of Chinese in Western Australia can reach out to the City of Melville in one way or another.
1: Yes, the City of Melville's very keen to... add more Chinese history to the collection. Currently there's very little, and if they do have photographs, or even if they want to be interviewed, whether they live or work within the City of Melville, they're most interested to hear from people. And if you have material that doesn't belong to the City of Melville, Dr. Lucy Hare from UWA and even myself, we are collecting material for the Chinese community as a whole. And so regardless of where you are in the state. Just want to mention that the Making Home Under Southern Skies exhibition has been touring the regional museums. It's currently just finished at Kalgoorlie, but later in the year, if people are travelling up to Broome, it will be showing at the Broome Historical Museum as well.
0: Wonderful. Kayleen, thank you so much for coming in and giving us an insight into the exhibition and also the history of the Chinese community in Perth. It's just a little snippet, but I hope that people will engage with it and go and see the exhibition. Thank you very much, Kayleen.
1: Thank you, Sue.

In that bracket, we heard firstly from Cat Mantra with his rendition of a James Bond classic, To Russia With Love. Then Cynthia Erivo with a song from the musical The Colour Purple. And lastly was the music from the soundtrack Shawshank Redemption. That was the Digital Native Orchestra. 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

And that was, of course, Stevie Wonder with Yes to Me, Yes to You and Yesterday. And before that was Ella Fitzgerald with the Cole Porter number, the 1940 number, Anything Goes. And that featured in the musical of the same name.

0: So that was Billie Eilish with Something I'm Made For. I am so excited. I have a guest, Shidan Majidi, and it is a great pleasure to have him as a guest. Shidan, film director, producer and writer. Good morning, Shidan.
1: Good morning.
0: It's lovely to see you. Like, before we begin the interview, I just wanted to let the listeners know a little bit about you. You were born in Iran, and your parents migrated to Perth. You graduated from Curtin University with a double major in film and theatre. You left, everybody that's on a great adventure, and you went to America where you began volunteering in a community-based arts organisation called the 52nd Street Project in New York. This inspired you to create the One People Project, which you won awards and critical appraise for, and I will come back to that in a minute. Subsequently, you worked as a production assistant on the Stephen Sondheim 10th anniversary concert Sunday in the Park with George, and a Tony winning Passion. Then, along the way, you worked for Sir Cameron McIntosh, who is a great associate of Andrew Lloyd Webber, and to run his North American office for over 20 years. And you worked on Broadway productions, including Stephen Sondheim's Putting It Together, which starred Carol Burnett, and then Cats and La Miserable, and Miss Saigon, The Phantom of the Opera, and then again the Academy Award winning film and musical Les Miserables, which starred Hugh Jackman and Anne Hathaway. In 2009, you made your producing debut with the musical Yank, which was nominated for a number of awards, including Outstanding New Off-Broadway Musical. Subsequently, you seem to have gravitated back to the art of storytelling, which had begun, it seems, with the 52nd Street Project. In 2008, you co-produced and directed Me, the Other, which won several international awards, including Best Picture at the New York City's Astoria Film Awards for Best Picture, and that's why we are here today. Because it seems the beginning of the... It seems like you've rotated to... done a full circle and from the One People Project, which you started in New York. Can you tell me a little bit about the One People Project?
1: Yes, of course. I was young. I went to New York City. It was very overwhelming, but I was really eager and hungry to get into the industry. And I don't know how I came across it, but it's a really fascinating project. What they do is they pair up celebrities with inner city kids. I don't know if that's a term here. Inner city kids.
0: Yes.
1: So most of these kids come, you know, from struggling families. Some, if not most, of their parents are incarcerated. And this project that was done by the Police Athletic League, it was sponsored by them, brought the kids with celebrities and volunteers so that they would have an outlet instead of hanging out on the streets and getting involved with crime and drugs, etc. They would have a purpose.
0: Right.
1: So it was a purpose-driven project that allowed us to sit on a one-on-one basis with the kids and sort of like absorb their stories, let them tell us their stories, and then we would write the stories, and then a kid and a celebrity would, you know, in an evening of theater, would present the story to audiences. So, you know, it just gave them so much empowerment, a sense of purpose, and it really has been a great inspiration to me in the work that I've done.
0: So it's like you did that, and then you were, in a way, diverted to musicals, and then you've come back. Can you tell me about how did Me, the Other, start, and what was the inspiration for that after having done all these musicals and received critical acclaim in a way in a different kind of genre of entertainment?
1: Absolutely. Me, the Other, for me was very much going back to my roots in terms of the kind of stories that I wanted to tell. But it was very relevant, and it continues to be very relevant for the times that we live in. And I've noticed just the theme of your program has really been about otherness and oneness. Your Cat Stevens opening, the song, the Peace Train, this vision of one world. I was raised as a Baha'i, and in fact, this media, the screening here in Joondalup campus at ECU at the end of June 27th is sponsored by the Baha'i Society on campus. I was approached by a professor at the University of Michigan. This is back in 2017, I believe. And they wanted to explore. It was actually a celebration of the bicentennial of Baha'u'llah, who is the prophet founder of the Baha'i faith. And his whole teaching surrounded around the issue of oneness, the oneness of God, religion, and oneness of humanity in the world.
0: Right.
1: And then that was, you know, early in the first election of Trump, when for the first time, even as a New Yorker, we felt the sense of being othered. We felt unsafe. If you were an other, we could feel prejudice, people having this license to exercise prejudice.
0: Yeah.
1: And
0: it seems to be erupting again.
1: It is. It is. It has become the new cancer, and it's very universal. And I thought it was really, really important to understand what is at the root of, you know, this cancer. Why do people feel this in their hearts? This is not how we were created.
0: Yeah.
1: And when the university approached me and said to me, would you do a musical on campus that really explores otherness? And they gave me 4 months to do it. I said, how can we do a musical in 4 months? But I really felt like I needed to do something. And this idea came. There are campuses in Ann Arbor and Michigan. There's three campuses. And I said, let's explore the lives of the students on these campuses who feel or are labeled as others. And, you know, these are social issues that we all experience. And, you know, immigration, all the big issues. And how are they affected by prejudice? And unless and until you go inside of somebody's soul, you listen to their story.
0: Yes.
1: Can you understand that we're all one? Our hearts beat the same rate. You know, we all have the same purpose, and that purpose is purely to show love and to love one another. So everything that we're being programmed by the powers that be right now is to divide us and to separate us and to instill fear, you know, towards the other. And I thought, we need to listen to each other right now. We need to have conversations about what is behind this prejudice? What is behind this person that I perceive as different to me? And that's when we connect. That's when we become one, when we share our stories.
0: And so how did you select those people that you that were going to be ultimately in the film?
1: It was incredible. When they decided to basically greenlight the idea, they flew me to Michigan, and within 4 days, we held, I don't want to call it auditions because they're not actors, it's a documentary, these are real people. But the campuses put out notices, and thanks to social media, news spread, and I believe about 36 people showed up, and we selected 10 stories for the film. So it was completely by chance, but there was this sense of eagerness of people wanting to tell the stories.
0: How did it affect you?
1: Oh my God, this is a big question. I don't have that much time with you, but they're predominantly Gen Z, and there's such stereotypes about who the Gen Z are, but we don't understand that, yes, maybe they're glued to the screens, but they feel so intensely, and they haven't been given opportunities to really speak and to share their stories. So it was very therapeutic, and my process as a director for this film was, when everybody asked me for a script, because, you know, as a producer, you need to have a script to show people to be able to raise money for the film. And I said, no, I don't have a script, and I don't want to have a script. I know what the stories are because I've basically auditioned the cast. I know what their stories are in terms of the issues, and we cover a broad range of issues, and I can talk about that. But so I said, I want to go into the studio, and I want this I want the storytelling to happen in the moment, and I want to discover them at the same time as the audience. So I went in there cold, but what I wasn't prepared for was that these kids really don't have an outlet. And yes, they're university students, but when they opened up, the tears, which was quite the challenge for the editor to fight against when he was editing the film, but just the amount of overwhelming emotion that came out. And I just realized, as human beings, we're walking up like these pressure cookers. We've bottled up everything, and it's not normal to just open yourself up and speak about the truth of who you are and what your pain is. But when you open up, I think that's when the connections happen. That's when healing happens.
0: Yes. And in some ways, I guess the other thing that I think is that at one point or another, we all feel the other.
1: Absolutely.
0: It's not necessarily that you're marginalized, but that you feel different in some way or another. Mm-hmm. And so it's inspiring that you've made a film to address that issue. I'm so pleased that you've come in to talk to me about it. And the other thing I wanted to ask you, or I wanted to inquire about, is what is it about storytelling that you think inspires you, as opposed to perhaps being on Broadway? At a grassroots level, you know, I mean...
1: At a grassroots level,
0: it's
1: yeah.
0: It's sort of... The disparity, in my mind, is so great between, you know, speaking to ordinary people and Broadway, really. So what is it that has drawn you to that storytelling as a, I guess, a genre of filmmaking?
1: I think when, as an independent storyteller, as an independent filmmaker, there's less of a control or censorship. You know, you're not dealing with big studios with big money, and they're, you know, concerned about what happens at the box office. It's really about allowing the stories to unfold in a very organic and raw sense, and that's the beauty of it for me.
0: And is that the future for you, do you think?
1: Absolutely. I mean, it's happening all over media right now. Everything is being translated.
0: Podcasts.
1: Absolutely. Yeah.
0: All right, Shadan, there's so much that I would love to speak to you about, but what we are going to do today is try and encourage people to go and see Me, the Other. So the details of that, how do people get to see it?
1: It's really easy if you just go if you email, eventrsvp at gmail.com.
0: Okay.
1: And I think if you go on Me, the Other Film social media, you can see that address. Just simply send an email, say how many tickets you want. It's free. But
0: it's free.
1: It is free.
0: Did you say everybody? It's
1: free. It is free. And I'll be there, and there'll be a Q&A with me and James Gibson, who's a psychologist who'll be answering questions.
0: So I might have to go along myself.
1: Please. We'd love to have you, Sue. Yeah.
0: All right. Thank you, Shadan. It's been lovely to meet you, and it's been lovely to speak to you. Truly, it's an absolute honor to have you here.
1: My honor, my pleasure. Thank you, Sue.
0: Thank you.
1: Thank you.

0: Loud Roars. That was, of course, Carole King and James Taylor at the Troubadour in, I think it's in Los Angeles. Quite a late recording, that one. And before that, I had the music composed by Michael Nyman, which was The Heart, Us, For Pleasure First. And that was from the film The Piano. 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If at any time you want to give Greg a call, the number is 9364 9888. The SMS is 049188662. I also just want to give a shout out for the production of Romeo and Juliet, which is currently on at the Keith Ledger Centre. I saw it last night. It's a very progressive portrayal of Romeo and Juliet, more in the style of something like, I guess, West Side Story. So well worth having a look at that. The students have done a fabulous job of presenting it.
1: There was a time when men were kind, when their voices were soft, and their words inviting. There was a time when love was blind, and the world was a song, and the song was exciting. There was a time

And that was the orchestral piece by Ennio Morricone from The Mission, the soundtrack of The Mission. And before that, it was Anne Hathaway, I Dreamed a Dream, and that was from Les Miserables. And, of course, that was also my guest, Shidan Majidi, was part of producing that on Broadway and the film. So a wonderful piece of music. And Anne Hathaway, it just goes to show, more an actress perhaps than a singer, but a wonderful rendition of that.

And that was, of course, Billie Holiday with Crazy He Calls Me. And before that, we had the Australian band INXS with Never Tear Us Apart. And we started the bracket with Adele and the theme from the Bond film Skyfall of the same name. I've had a few calls from various people. Both enjoyed the, they all enjoyed, I should say, the interviews with Kayleen and Shadan. And it's been all over the metropolitan area. Albany, Mount Hawthorn, Karen up, and also Nigel Shaw rang in to say he enjoyed the interview. So that's great news. I hope you will be inspired to go and see Shadan's free film showing of Me, the Other.

And that was Sade, and that was from the soundtrack for the Philadelphia Story. And before that was the Sacred Harp Singers with Ida Mayer, and that was from the soundtrack called Mountain. And we started the set with Glen Campbell and True Grit from the film of the same name. Alan Watson has come into the studio, and so he's setting up for the swing program. I hope that you will stay and listen to him. He always has a great show. I want to thank the listeners for the encouragement, and also I got a last one from Tess. Thank you, Tess. And it's just been great having your company. And I also want to thank Greg for holding the fort and holding my nerves a bit today. Okay. Thank you so much, and I've got a couple of more tracks, so we'll see how we go with it.

And that was Barry White with We Had Better Try to Get Ourselves Together. And that's not a bad number to finish on. I'll just have a slight bit of an instrumental from Cider House Rules. But Alan Watson is coming up very shortly.

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0: Good afternoon. Our introductory music, A Walk in the Black Forest, was played by a Scottish gentleman, Alan Roy, and his orchestra. Rightio, this is Saturday Afternoon Swing Set.
1: Well, you take some skins, jazz begins, and you take a bass. Man, now we're getting someplace. Take a box, one that rocks. Take a blue horn, New Orleans bar. Ah, you take a stick with a lick.

0: for France?
1: Oh, I know you're very big there.
0: Yes, believe it or not.
1: I do believe, I do indeed.
0: The Frenchmen all prefer what they call les chaises.
1: Formidable.

0: Now that's jazz.
1: There we are. That's how jazz is made. I used to give you lectures on that, but since I found that from that song from High Society, that tells you how it all gets put together, doesn't it? Well, good afternoon and welcome. It's a wintry Saturday. Yeah, the temperature's 16.4. Got a bit cold last night, didn't it? And it's a good day to stay inside and listen to Capital Community Radio. And as an added bonus, you get this jazz stroke swing music session as well. I'm Alan Watson, and I'm the resident expert on swing music. Music introduced in the early 1900s by the big American bands. Swing stroke jazz music has survived for a century. Oh, look at that. Started about 1920. Yeah, that's 106 years ago. It's still being played by local bands around Perth this very afternoon. But it's nice to have you with us. I noticed that the Eagles are playing at the Optus Stadium at 2:15. So when that starts, watch the game, listen to us. There we are, turn down the sound on the telly. I haven't played Benny. We've got the big bands to start off with. I haven't played a Benny Goodman song for a long while. But here it is, very appropriately called Kingdom of Swing.

You can hear Benny Goodman play his clarinet there during that number, Kingdom of Swing, written by Benny Goodman too. Christina's with me today as the producer. 93649888's the number, and she'd be pleased to talk to you if you ring up and tell her you're enjoying the program. 0491 866 22's the SMS number. So you get that, 491 866 22. Don't forget to put your name and your suburb there so we know who's calling us. The temperature at the moment, I told you, was 16.4. Feels a couple of degrees colder outside. I think probably a bit more than that if you're out there in the wind. The wind's from the north at 9 kilometres an hour. We haven't had any rain. Went down to 4.2 last night at 5.48 a.m. somewhere around Perth. I don't think it was that cold at home. And yesterday's temperature got up to 16.4. Today the forecast is 18 degrees. And there's 20% chance, a little bit of chance of rain, but it doesn't look like it too much. Partly cloudy, patches of frost, I missed those. Slight chance of a shower in the southwest, but there we are. That's all we got for the weather. So what have I got through? The weather's 16.4. Christina's with me, and our phone number is 93649888. Here's Natalie Cole.

song was called Shreveport Stomps, with an S on the end, written by Jelly Roll Morton, played for us by Joe Sample. Joseph Leslie Sample. He was born 1st of February 1939, lived till he was 75 years old. He was an American pianist, keyboard player and composer, founding member of the group called the Jazz Crusaders. He's also was backing for included with in the group like Miles Davis, George Benson, B.B. King, Eric Clapton, Steely Dan, Joni Mitchell and the Supremes. Sample incorporated jazz, gospel, blues, Latin and classical form into his music. Pretty good pianist as well, wasn't he? Yeah, played well, that one. Shreveport Stomps. And before that, Get Your Kicks on Route 66 by Natalie Cole. Gosh, it's 20 past 12 already. Time for Johnny Mathis.

0: hardly a swing song, I suppose. Johnny Mathers there was Stairway to the Stars. But it was a way to lead into, say, thanks to Sue Templeton for her Capital Events program this morning. She's on the Stairway to the Stars, isn't she? And she's got another week to do the Capital Events program. Capital Events, always an interesting show. Great people coming in to get interviewed. Good interviews that Sue did. She needs to know the right questions to ask people and all about it. So we found out today about shows that are playing in Perth on stage and screen. Got on, and Greg Salt for helping out getting the visitors in and out and to do their interviews. Right, thanks to Sue. It's hard, pretty hard work doing that, but she seems to be enjoying herself. Sue will be back so much. She enjoys herself so much, she'll be back next week. So we'll see her again.
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0: 9364 9888, or SMS on us on 091 8666 22. So that's 091. No, it's not. It's 0491 8666 22 or 9364 9888. Like Sylvie, she SMS'd us, said she's looking forward to the music. Oh well, here's a bit more of it.

0: That was none other than Tommy Dorsey and his orchestra there, with the Vincent Newman's Irving Caesar number called T for Two. We all should have recognised that one, shouldn't we?
1: I'm proud that I do an incredible amount of repeat business, which proves that when you deal with John Hughes, WA's most trusted car dealer, you're going to get the very best customer service, the best value on your new car, the best price on your old car, a friendly and hassle-free car buying experience, and above all, the best after-sales service. 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
0: Yes, nice to hear from Mr. John Hughes on a Saturday afternoon. Him and I are both working away, slaving away, and we should be relaxing. Oh, I was going to say on the beach, but I don't think that's a good idea. So thanks to John Hughes for looking after us here at Capital Community Radio. Right now, what have we got? Carmen McRae and Sammy Davis Jr.
5: Ah, that's nice. Now we're inside. Did you have a good time tonight, Carmen?
6: Oh, I had a wonderful time, Sam.
5: Well, good. Well, I figured it'd be so much nicer here than outdoors, you know, where the fireplace is going. It's nice, it's

0: gonna do? Now that's nicer, isn't it? We got the magazines all put away. We're all comfy and warm and, well, Carmen, now.
1: I simply must
0: but
1: go.
0: But maybe it's cold outside.

0: Look out that window at that storm.
1: My sister will be suspicious.
0: Gosh, your lips look delicious.
1: My brother will be there at
2: like
1: the door.
2: Waves upon a tropical shore.
1: My maiden aunt's mind is
2: Gosh,
1: suspicious.
2: Your lips are delicious.
1: Well, maybe just a cigarette more.
2: Never such a blizzard before.
1: I've got to get
2: But
1: home.
2: Maybe you'll freeze out there.
1: Sam, lend me your coat.
0: But up to your knees out there.
1: You've really been
0: grand. I thrill when you touch my hand.
1: But don't you see?
0: How can you do this thing to me?

There we are, Glenn Miller and his orchestra with his popular World War II number, American Patrol. Before that, Carmen McRae and Sammy Davis Jr. with Baby It's Cold Outside. There we are, 22 minutes to one is the time, and you're with Alan Watson and Christina on Capital Community Radio. Give us a call, 9364-9888. And now we've got Ain't What You Do, It's the Way That You Do It, sung one of the songs of her 70-year career that Julie London recorded. This is a calypso song written by jazz musicians Cy Oliver and Trummy Young. Here they are.

0: Yeah, Daddy, yeah.
1: That sounds like life, doesn't it? Ain't what you do, it's the way that you do it. Julie London, great singer, Julie London. She was born Gail Peck on the 1926. Lived till the millennium year, 2000. There were Ain't What You Do, It's the Way You Do It, written in 1939 by Cy Oliver and Trummy Young. Oh, I think I told you that. Dawn of Marmion's called in. She's enjoying the fabulous music. Good on you, Dawn. Don't go away. I've got a couple of surprise numbers for you. We'll have a Billie Holiday before 1 o'clock, and then later on in the last hour of the show, might hear Dame Cleo Lane. Joan of Leaderville's back home again, enjoying the fabulous music. Good on you, Joan. I'll play one of John's numbers as the usual time, about 10 past one. And there it is. What's now? This is pretty interesting. Actually, this is Stan Getz, the saxophonist, and this is how they you don't make a record. It's got a... When they start playing, and then it's got take one, take two. Have a listen. It stops a bit in the middle as well.
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0: Not too fast. I got you. I thought I got you. Here we go.
1: Still rolling, 4064, take two.
0: One, two, three, four.
1: Okay, here we go.
0: I got
1: Master
0: eight.
1: Number?
0: I got eight.
1: 4064, take four.

0: stop that. I meant to stroll the first chorus or something.
1: Oh, oh. Right.
0: I'm trying to get your attention. Start again.
2: That was the Stan Getz Quartet, and he had enough trouble getting the other three people. I don't know what you do with the orchestra with about 100 people in it. There were a few tries at How About You?
3: 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Directed by Tom Healy, this bold contemporary take strips the story to its raw emotional core, where young love burns bright against a world shaped by violence, loyalty and fear. 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
2: Sue was telling me that she saw Romeo and Juliet last night. Said it was a good show.

There we are. Drummin' Man. Of course, it was Gene Krupa, who was a virtuoso drummin' man of the swing era. Played pretty well. I think it was Anita O'Day doing the singing for that particular number. Yes. And what was I going to say? Yeah. So before that, we heard Stan Getz playing around with How About You. And, I think Joan of Leederville, I said she called. She's back home enjoying the fabulous music. She was in hospital for a few days. And I'm glad you got over it, Joan, and back again listening to the Capital Radio. Erskine Hawkins is a trumpeter and a band leader and a song composer. He wrote this number, Tuxedo Junction.

Tuxedo Junction, pretty popular swing music song. That's what I was there. And it says, Tuxedo Junction is a popular song written by Erskine Hawkins, Bill Johnson and Julian Dash, with lyrics by Buddy Frey, which we didn't hear. The song was introduced by Erskine Hawkins and his orchestra, that's the one we heard, a college dance band previously known as the Barmer State Collegians. RCA released it in 1939 and it climbed to number 7 on the American pop charts. The song was a number 1 hit for Glenn Miller and his orchestra in 1940s. And there it was, Erskine Hawkins and Tuxedo Junction. 6 minutes to 1, time for Billie Holiday.

Yeah, Billie Holiday with I Hear Music. Written by Burton Lane and Frank Lesser for a film called Dancing on a Dime. I missed that film too. 3 minutes to one's a time. In the first hour, I usually play some big names from the swing era. Well, today, we heard Benny Goodman's orchestra, Joe Sample playing the piano, Tommy Dorsey and his orchestra, and Carmen McRae and Sammy Davis Jr., Glenn Miller's orchestra, Julie London, Stan Getz, Gene Krupa, oh, all the big names, and as well as Billie Holiday, and now the Close Harmony English group, the Puccini Sisters. Of all the

0: The Poopini sisters. Oh, right on 1 o'clock at the time. Exactly. There we are. Set your watches. The Poopini sisters, a close harmony trio composed of an Italian, Marcella Poopini, and an English lady, Terry Ann Passingham, and Kate Mullums. They sing in the style of the Andrews sisters. There it was. And, yes, I've got a note. They were on one of those Jonathan Creek murders where he used to live in a windmill, Jonathan Creek's Mysteries. And another note, if you want to look them up on YouTube, interesting group, Poopini Sisters, they're called. And something I was going to tell you, I was going to play this, that's right.
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0: Oh, I could play that over and over, couldn't I? There we are. Good advert for the Saturday afternoon swing shift. Right now, we're going to hear, one of Daryl's favourite numbers, well, one of their Alcasus, the Firehouse Five Plus Two. They're a band made up of people from Walt Disney Organisation, not necessarily musicians, but just people who sat around having morning tea.
2: 我们现在非常高兴地介绍最聪明的女主角 Harper Goff，她将最给我们一则好听的 A Banjo Number。

Oh, the banjo player and the cymbals player were good, weren't they? That was Chinatown, my Chinatown, from the Firehouse Five Plus Two. All right, now listen to Judith Durham in her swing mode. Here she is with Cakewalkin' Babies Back Home.

She was a good jazz singer, wasn't she? Judith Durham. And she was backed up by the hottest little band in town. That's good. Steve of Miranda's enjoying the lovely music. Good on you, Steve. Thanks for giving us a call. 9364 9888 or 0491 8666 22. This second hour is the time when I play a lot of Australian and local music. We're going to hear John Gill, Mr. Perth Piano Man, next up. After that, we're going to England to listen to Monty Sunshine. Then Paul Bird's band, the Hot Band, Sand Hoppers, Kate Sobrano and Wendy Matthews are going to sing there. And then somebody from America. And then Steve Waddell's Creole Bells from Melbourne. The Sumpton Jazz, which Phil Hatton was part of. Ros Pearson was a local singer. Kenny Ball after that. The Heritage Jazz Band with Coconut Island. Oh, there it is. And we end up this hour with Denise Dale. Right, now, John Gill, Mr. Perth Piano Man. This was recorded at the Callaway Auditorium at the UWA at University of Western Australia, 11th of March 1989. I don't think I've heard this before. It's called Keep Your Temper. Oh, must have heard that.

0: Monty Sunshine and his orchestra. Monty Sunshine's an English clarinet player. And there he is with his band. He used to be with Chris Barber and the organisation and his band till they broke up. There was a curse of an aching heart. Barry Jew was the singer, whoever. He's one of the members of the band there. Right now, it's a quarter past one, that's right. Nige of the Heritage Jazz Band, Heritage Reunion Jazz Band, says she's enjoying the show, and they're going to be playing at the Duke of York in Fremantle, the Heritage Band, there tomorrow for a matinee. The doors open at 12 noon. You can book online or pay at the door. There we are. If you want to see a great band, the Heritage Reunion Band. You'll hear one of their numbers a little later on, before 2 o'clock anyhow. And Joan of Leaderville says, thanks for playing Keep Your Temper by her son, John Gill. There we are. 16 minutes past one. I'm Alan Watson, the old man of Perth Radio, and Christina's with me. She's a young lady, and but she can answer the phone on 9364 9888 very nicely too, I tell you. Time for Paul Bird's band, the local band called the Hot Sand Hoppers. This was recorded live at the Jazz Club of WA in March this year, out there in the Civic Hotel in Inglewood. Here they are with, it's in a jazz tempo, but it's really a story. It's called In a Persian Market.
1: Here we go, Paul. Off we go.
2: One, two, three.

0: Thank you. Yes, as Katarina said, we are the Hot Sand Hoppers, and that was in
1: a... There we are. A local recording, the Hot Sand Hoppers, led by Paul Bird. And that was written about a century ago by an Englishman, Albert Ketelby, and it's in a Persian market. And if you listen to the music, that looks like you're going through, sounds like you're going through a Persian market. Next up, we've got Kate Sobrano and Wendy Matthews, a couple of Australian singers, with a song called Stringer. It comes from an ABC TV series in the 1980s. And it's got some good songs in it. I like this one. There must have been quite a few songs during the TV show. I've been meaning to see if I can look it up and listen to it. Maybe I'll try it one day. Not that good on movies, but here we are. Here's Stringer.

wasn't quite a swing number as well. Well, you are the sunshine of my life, a Stevie Wonder number, played for us by a group called the Jazz Masters, and they're an American session muso group. Well, if that wasn't swing, this one will be. Here's Steve Waddell's Creole Bells from

0: a great band. That one, Steve Waddell's Creole Bells from Melbourne there, and they're on the banks of the Mississippi waiting for the paddle steamer, Robert E. Lee. yeah.
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0: That's where you are right now, 9364988. Give Christina a call, she'll have a yarn with you. And you can tell her how you're enjoying the music at 26 minutes to 2. And we're going down south now with the Stumpton Jazz Band. They're an American jazz band from Portland in Oregon in the US of A. This was recorded in 2001. And the reason that Stumpton Jazz Band's being featured on this program is that Phil Hatton plays the clarinet and the alto saxophone in this particular on this band while he was over in America for a few years. Here he is with a number called South.

0: That was the Stumpton Jazz Group, recorded in 2001 with our local Phil Hatton playing the clarinet or the alto sax on that particular number called South. It was. There it was.
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0: And now we're going to hear Ros Pearson, recorded here in Perth, but now she lives in Tasmania. And she sang sort of Latin American music, but I don't think this one's Latin American. This is It Had to Be You, written by Isham Jones and Gus Kahn. Oh, and Danny Moss Jr. plays the bass on this particular number. I noticed Facebook, Danny Moss Jr. has been doing some gigs. Here it was. Right now, recorded in Fremantle in May 2001, Ros Pearson.

Ros Pearson, first singer there with It Had To Be You. And put the time to 14 minutes to 2. Time for Kenny Ball. We're going to England, some trad music, followed by the Heritage Jazz Band. Oh, there we go.

0: Kenny Ball and his jazz band there with Sunday. And tomorrow you can listen to Sunday's jazz program with Tess Anshaw on the same time as this is on today, 12 and 3. Rob of Gosnell's called in and says, hi, have a good weekend and take care. Oh, you're a good one to tell me to take care. Rob, I haven't fallen through the patio roof for a long while. Oh, there we are. The temperature's 18 degrees, which is the forecast maximum for today. Feels only a couple of degrees, 3 degrees, so no, feels about 16 if you're outside. The wind's from the north northeast at 7 kilometres an hour. Haven't had any rain. I don't have to remind you, it got down to 4.2 last night. And here's the Heritage Reunion Band. Don't forget that they'll be at the Duke of George Hotel in Fremantle tomorrow at the matinee. The doors open at 12. You can pay online or book online or pay at the door. Oh, they'll be pleased as long as you come along and form the audience. Nige Ridgway's called in. Here they are with Coconut Island, and John Healy, the bass player, is the vocalist here. I think John Healy plays the bass for a couple of other bands as well. I've heard him at the Jazz Club of WA. Here they are, anyhow.
1: This is a lovely little song. It's very romantic. It's about a coconut island, you know, palm trees. Yeah. And John's going to sing it. There's lovely lyrics, so listen for the lyrics.

the Heritage Reunion Jazz Band, Coconut Island. You can ask them, request that they sing that tomorrow if you go to the Duke of George Hotel in Fremantle, and the matinee, the doors open at 12 noon. You can ask them to play you Coconut Island. And after Denise Dale sings a song for us, where the feature today, it'll be an interview with that great clarinetist, the American jazz clarinetist, Artie Shaw. The interview by Nancy Wilson of National Public Radio. And that was a 1985 interview, so you'll hear all about... Well, I don't know how much you'll hear about Artie Shaw's life and how he played music. Anyhow, here's Denise Dale, a local singer, backed up by the High Hat Club, that's her backing band, and you hear the growling saxophone of Damien Denier here with What a Wonderful World.

0: I can't sing.
1: Nah, give it to Julie.

0: I wonder who did the Louis Armstrong interpretation. There we are. Didn't sound like Denise Dale doing that. A great version of What a Wonderful World. Denise Dale, backed up by her group, the Hi Hat Club, was recorded in Fremantle in 2001. Denise is probably around, probably listening to the show this afternoon. She generally gives us a call.
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0: Well, now you can rediscover the great music by Artie Shaw. And we're going to hear an interview. I don't know when it was a bit confusing when it was actually interviewed. I've got it written down in 1985, but I don't think it was. Anyhow, Artie Shaw was born Arthur Jacob Arkoski on the 23rd of May, 1910. Lived till he was 94 years old. Widely regarded as one of the finest clarinetists, Shaw led one of United States' most popular big bands in the late 1930s through to the early 1940s. Though he had new

0: numerous hit records. He was best known for his 1938 recording of Cole Porter's Begin the Begin. Before the release of Begin, Shaw and his fledgling band had languished in relative obscurity for over 2 years, and after it was released, he became a major pop artist in a short order. The recording eventually became one of the era's defining records. Musically restless, Artie Shaw was also the early proponent of what became known later as the third stream music, which blended elements of classical and jazz forms and traditional music. Well, now it's time to listen to Nancy Wilson tell us all about Artie Shaw.
1: We're going to listen back to an interview with the clarinetist and band leader Artie Shaw. He died Thursday at the age of 94. In the 1930s and 40s, the Artie Shaw Band ranked with the Goodman, Dorsey, and Miller bands in popularity. The Shaw Band made one of its most popular records at one of Shaw's early recording sessions in 1938. It was a song by Cole Porter called Begin the Begin.

0: Audie Shaw's huge popular success brought unexpected torments. He temporarily left music in 1939, frustrated with a performing career that depended on what he figured was 90% business and 10% art. That was neither the first nor the last time he left music. In 1954, Shaw began a nearly 30-year retirement from music and permanently gave up the clarinet. After writing two books and becoming a film producer, Shaw returned to music in 1980 to organize a new big band, although he chose another musician, Dick Johnson, to play the solo clarinet parts and front the band. I spoke with Artie Shaw in 1985, and he actually winced when I played the record Begin the Begin.
1: Well, because I've played that thing probably, I don't know how many thousands of times by now, and it's got to the point where it's fine to have a hit record, it pays rent, but it can drive you crazy, like an actor playing the same part. You know, a lot of actors don't mind that, but it can drive you nuts. I mean, Bogart became a caricature of Bogart after a while, and I get tired of that. I don't like being stereotyped. So I made maybe 500 records. Why Begin the Begin? All right, it's a good good piece, a good arrangement. But my God, I don't want to be characterized as only Begin the Begin. That's what people seem to think is all I ever did.
2: It became the song that you were probably most associated with. How did you choose it? How did you choose to record it? It wasn't a popular song.
1: No, it was a flop. It was one of Cole Porter's few flop tunes and from one of his very few flop shows, Jubilee. I happened to get to the theater on Friday, the show closed Saturday, and I just heard that tune, and it was done in a kind of Latin beat. And I liked the melody. It was a hell of a good song. It still is. And a very big departure from most popular songs of those days, which were 8-8, Bridge and 8, or 8-8 and then 8-8. I mean, 1-2, 1-2. So I heard the tune, and I came back. I was looking for an identity for the band. I told you we were looking for good songs from sophisticated songwriters. So I said to Jerry Gray, let's do Begin the Begin. He didn't know what the tune was. We got a copy, and we sat down and worked out the arrangement that everybody now knows. And I had no idea it was going to, you know, the other side of a record that we thought was going to be the big one. It's always been true. Fantasy was the other side of a record we thought was going to be a big one. Nobody knows what's going to be the hit. I'll tell you an interesting story about Stardust, the record that I have. Harry Meyerson was then A&R man, whatever that is for, they didn't have A&R men, but he was a production manager for RCA Records in California. It was then Victor. He came to me one day and said, the company wants to try a stunt if you'd be willing to participate in. We'd like to do a two-sided version. They had 78s in those days, A and B side. We're going to do a side with no A, we're a record with no A or B. You and Tommy Dorsey are our two biggest sellers, and we want to put each of you on one side of the two-sided record of Stardust. Big song. We'd like to have each of you do your own version of it. Do whichever you want. You know, 3 1/4-minute version. So I did that. I had this string section with the band. Went in, made the record. I did a sketch. Lenny Hayton did the orchestration. And we put it together and went in, did one version, and left. Take one. And I said, it's not going to get any better, so we left. About 3 weeks later, I talked to Harry. I said, I heard Tommy was in. I hadn't spoken to him, but I heard he was in. Did he make his side? He said, no, he didn't. He said, you're going to have to come in and make 3 more sides so we can have a 4-record release. I said, why? He said, Tommy came in the studio with his men, and he said, let me hear what Artie did. So I played him the record. He heard it on those big speakers. And he said, I'm not going to get on the other side of that. he would have sold 16 million records if he got on this other side. But Tommy and I never had any invidiousness. We were very good friends. And he respected that record.
2: The early bands that you played with were bands that you called entertaining bands. Like,
1: that's all there was. There were no jazz bands then that you could make a living in. I mean, if you were lucky enough to be black, you could play jazz, because that's the only music they had in the ghettos. But I was playing in the white world. And in the white world, there was no room to play jazz and make a living. So I ended up at the best jobs there were, studio work. And there, it got to be utterly incredible. You were playing things like Manhattan Merry-Go-Round, the Lucky Strike Hit Parade. Well, scary. You're playing as a true for true what they like. What was it true what they say about Dixie for 13 weeks in a row? That can be enough to drive any halfway decent musician clear out of his head.
2: You had said that when you were playing for the entertaining bands that you started to really hate the whole concept of showmanship.
1: I still do.
2: What were the kinds of showmanship antics that people in the band were called on to perform?
1: Glenn Miller's band waving the trombones around from side to side as they play, saxophones holding their instruments up in the air and doing everything but playing serious music. The guys in my band one night, I came back to the band. I'd left them for about 3 weeks. They were out on the road. And they were playing a tune that I wrote for the band called, an arrangement I made called Lady Be Good. At the end of the last chorus, there's the last chorus, there's a band, the band does something, the saxophones do a fast kind of whinny trill. And the guys, for kicks, were holding their horns up and holding their horns up, and the trombones were doing that. And I looked at them, I was appalled. I said, what are you guys doing? They said, oh, it's for fun. I said, the audience doesn't know it's fun. They think you're doing showmanship. And if we have to do showmanship, that means we're very insecure about the music. Sit down and respect what you do. If you don't, they won't. And they heard that.
2: One sign of success, I think, when you were performing is if people were dancing. What did you think of dancing? You have that famous comment that all jitterbuggers are morons.
1: I didn't say all.
2: Okay. did you not like it when people danced?
1: I don't care what they do. It has no meaning to me. What I care about is they come there and buy a ticket and support the band. That's really all that matters. If they like it, that's great. If they don't like it, I'm still doing what I got to do. Dancing is totally irrelevant. If you want to dance, a windshield wiper will do it. All you need is a beat. You don't need what we do, you know?
2: In the 30s and early 40s, a common question that people would ask was, well, who do you think is really the king? Is it Artie or Benny? Were you aware of that whole public competition?
1: How could I not be? I was part of that controversy. It makes no bloody sense. We weren't doing the same things. The fact is, we played a clarinet. We each played a clarinet. But the music was different. As a matter of fact, I'll tell you an interesting little anecdote. I had occasion to talk to Benny about something once that I wanted to do, and I needed him, and I needed the Dorsey people, and I needed the Stan Kenton and Guy Lombardo and all of the big band leaders. And I got okay from everybody. Goodman didn't want to do it. And he kept asking me questions about clarinet players. What do you think about so-and-so? What do you think about this guy, that guy? I said, this guy's too schmaltzy, that guy's too rigid. Knowing what he expected me to say, and I was zinging him a little bit. So I said, finally, Benny, you're too hung up on the clarinet. And he looked at me and said, that's what we do, isn't it? I said, no, I'm trying to play music. I'm not interested in clarinet. It's a means. It's an instrument. Use an instrument to do something with. And I saw a tiny light bulb go on in his eyes. I don't think he'd ever seriously considered the idea that the clarinet was a means, not an end.
2: When you were leading a jazz band, the bands were still pretty segregated. There were black bands and white bands.
1: In New York City, there was a local union, 802, white. Then there was a Harlem union for blacks. There was no way if you could mix. The only thing you could do on records now and then, you'd play with a black guy. I'd get on a record. There would be Coleman Hawkins there, or Lester, or whoever, Cozy Cole playing drums. Rarely was there a white. Well, there were no black playing with white musicians.
2: Well, when you hired Billie Holiday, she was, I believe, the first black singer to perform with a white band.
1: Well, to work in a white band, steadily, sure, as a member of the band. She didn't come out as a specialty act. See, I mean, when Benny Goodman had, say, Lionel and Teddy Wilson, they came out as a separate thing. They weren't in the band. When I had Lips Page, he sat in the band. Roy Eldridge was in the band. I had Zooty Singleton in my band in 1937. That was unheard of. We played the Million Dollar Pier. People said, isn't he a black man? I said, well, he's hardly that tan. But it was very, very nip and tuck. People used very, very angry at it.
2: Were there places you couldn't play with Billie Holiday?
1: No. We went to the South. That was difficult. Because Billie had a short fuse, and people would say things about it, and she would blow. So I always had a guy ready to spirit her away, put her in a bus and get her out, because she would blow. She'd call a guy every kind of MF you could think of. And they didn't take that too well. See, they would refer to as, they would say, have the nigger wench sing another song. I couldn't believe my ears. I'd say, you mean Billie singing another song? No, the nigger wench. That's what they thought of her as.
2: Was there any pressure on you by the men in the band to not have any black performers in it? Did anyone ever say, look, you know, you're going to lose us?
1: Hell no. The men loved her, and they loved Lips, and they loved Roy. I mean, these were sterling performers. I would have liked to have four of them, but about one was all I could handle. The people would not accept much more.
2: You enlisted during World War II and ended up playing with your band on
1: the Pacific
2: Front.
1: Yeah.
2: Did you know when you enlisted that you'd be mostly performing? Was that the arrangement that was made?
1: No, I had no idea what I was going to be doing. I was on the stage in Providence, Rhode Island, when I went back in the wings while a dance act went on. We were doing an hour show, as they called it. And the stagehand's radio was on, and we were hearing a hysterical announcer talking about the Japs having bombed Pearl Harbor. I had to go back out on stage. Just before I went out, I got a note from the manager, please announce that all military personnel is to report to its bases immediately. This was right near Newport, where there was a sub base, a naval base, an Air Force base, all that. So I went out on stage and did that, and about three-quarters of the house got empty. I hadn't realized, you know, you take it for granted, men were more and more people showing up in uniforms. World War II was out there, but it seemed somehow distant. And when the Japs attacked Pearl Harbor, I suddenly had seen myself. I got a kind of Satori view of myself going out there and saying, now, ladies and gentlemen, our next tune will be. It sounded so irrelevant to this conflagration that World War II represented to me that I thought, I can't do this. I did it, announced the tune. I think it was Stardust. And as the band started playing, I turned to Les Robinson, who was in the first row of saxophone players. He was lead. And I said, Les, pass the word, 2 weeks' notice. Total impulse. And 3 weeks later, I was down on Church Street enlisting in the Navy. I just felt that there was no place for me as a civilian. This was the big experience of my life. Had to be part of it. I don't know, or I didn't at that time, know that much about why Hitler was there, but I knew we had something to do with it. And I figured no matter how he got there, we had to stop him. In any case, I joined the Navy, and I went in as an apprentice seaman, as low as you could get. I could have become a commander if I'd wanted to. I didn't know that. I knew Forrestal, who was then undersecretary. And when I joined up, I had seen him, and he said, if you get in trouble, come see me. Well, after about 6 or 8 weeks of minesweeper duty or Staten Island, this, that, and the other, I found myself doing what an apprentice seaman does. I thought the Navy would have enough rationality to put me into the job I could do best for them and then give me whatever rate or rank I needed for that. I was very naive, you know. I didn't realize that the military service doesn't operate rationally. They looked at one stripe or no stripe, and they gave me a swab the deck sailor. Well, that's kind of stupid. I was building shelves under a stairway to put mops and buckets on. So I went to see Forrestal. I went AWL, went down there and saw him in his office. And he laughed, and he said, all right, I'll put you in touch with somebody. And I got in touch with the head of enlisted men, a man named Admiral Bledsoe. And he gave me carte blanche to get a band together. He said, what do you want to do? I said, what do you want me to do? He said, get a band together. It's the best you can do for us. Where? I said, where's the Navy? He said, the Pacific. I said, okay. So he gave me total carte blanche. I enlisted a bunch of guys who were 1A and got the best band that ever was. That band was a tremendous band. We won the Esquire Poll and all that. We traveled all over the Pacific in places where the Bob Hopes couldn't go. We went to forward areas. We were on battleships. We were on aircraft carriers. We were all over the place.
2: 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He died Thursday at the age of 94.
3: That was Nancy Wilson, and she were recorded for America's National Public Radio, a story with Artie Shaw, born on the 23rd of May, 1910, lived till the 31st of December, 2004. 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

0: Buddy Shaw with the number he said he played over, he played hundreds of times. Cole Porter's Begin the Begin that made Artie Shaw what he is today. TJ of Belmont is thoroughly enjoying the music. Good on you, TJ.
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0: Well done, and Mr. John Hughes listens to the program on a Saturday afternoon while he's at work. Good on us. What have I got next? Oh, Dr. Jazz.

Max Harris and his new Red Hot Peppers. There we are, with a King Oliver number called Dr. Jazz, written in 1926. And Max Harris was a pianist and a composer and arranger and a modest man, apparently. And there he was with his new Red Hot Peppers. Oh, and tributes to people like Jelly Roll Morton on that particular album. We're going back 96 years, is it? 98 years, actually. We're going back to the year 1927, recorded on the 20th of October, 1927, by Willard Robinson and his orchestra. Bix Beiderbecke played the cornet, Frankie Trombar the C melody saxophone, and this is a number called Three Blind Mice, recorded 98 years ago.

That was three blind mice. Lucky it didn't have any words to it. We wouldn't know what it was. Willard Robison, or Robison, born September the 18th, 1894, lived till he was 73. American pianist and composer of popular songs. His songs reflect the rural and melancholy themes steeped in Americana, and their warm style has drawn comparison to Hoagy Carmichael. There he was, Willard Robison, with that particular, what was it called? Three Blind Mice. Now, I hope Dawn's still with us, hasn't gone off to watch the football or anything, because here's Dame Cleo Lane.

0: Dame Cleo Lane was backed up by John Williams on the guitar there with the David Gates number called If. David Gates, of course, headed the American folk, American singers called Bread. And there they were. That was a 1970 hit for that group called Bread.
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0: First one says, are you tired and bored of your exercise class? 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Oh, that's no good. What have I got now? I suppose it's better than getting rained upon. That's it. Right, we're off to New York. Oh, well, back on the 17th of June 1944 to an Eddie Condon concert. Eddie Condon had a concert every week at the latter half of World War II.
2: Ladies and gentlemen, the Blue Network presents Eddie Condon's Jazz Concert.

0: And now, ladies and gentlemen, your host, Eddie Condon.
1: Thank you, thank you. Well, that was I Found a New Baby, written by a fellow named Jack Palmer. About these fellows that played it, let's see, we had Gene Schrader on the piano. He, of course, is from Nick's, and we got Bob Haggart on the bass. Bob is sort of a country gentleman these days. We have Ernie Casares on the baritone, Pee Wee Russell on the clarinet, as usual, Joe Grosso on the drums, and Max Kaminsky from Pied Piper on the cornet. I guess that covers that.
2: There we are. There was a concert in New York in 1944, 17th of June, actually. Talking about concerts, out at the Jazz Club of WA next Tuesday, the 16th of June, a group called Swingin' at the Savoy. I haven't heard of this band, but I read it's a jazz party packed with dance and floor action. Timeless images of jazz. Timeless magic of jazz, I think my writing says. And the following Tuesday is the 23rd of June is the Heritage Reunion Band, which I've been telling you about all afternoon. And Jazz Fremantle, tomorrow, Sunday the 14th, Alan McCourt's band, Blues and a Hint of Jazz and Swing. Sunday the 21st of June, the Phil Hatton Quartet with Kayleen Morey as a vocalist. Oh, well, that's good. Rightio. Now, what have I got next? Gosh, it's too many things to do at once. Right. The time, oh, it's right on a 2:45. Kirsty's in the building. So's Tanya, her producer. But right now, it's time for Don Burrows and the South Choir of the South Australian College of Advanced Education.

Yeah, we are. Good number too. Made in South Australia, that one. And it was Don Burrows playing the flute and the choir of the South Australian College of Advanced Education. And the thing, it was called Satin Doll, of course, written by Duke Ellington and Billy Strayhorn. And there we heard it. Saturday afternoon on the Swing Shift.

Now going back to some swing music, we're going to hear Bette Midler and Linda Ronstadt, and they're going to tell us a story about sisters.

Bette Midler and Linda Ronstadt, and they're sisters. Just don't get in their road, that's all. Well, it's 8 minutes to three. Just a couple more numbers and my shift will be finished. Here we are. Right now, I don't know what I've got. Yes, this is Madam Pat Thompson. She's a bit of a torch singer. Came from Melbourne, lived till she was great old age of 88, I think it was. And she's telling him to go back where he stayed last night.

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I've seen it come to pass. I'll give you the picture. Mr. Social Mixer lost his mama at last. Who is that knocking, I said, after I've gone to my bed? Go and find some other place to flop. Let these words be a lesson, old top. Go back where you stayed last night.

There we are. Madam Pat Thompson. She was what they call a torch singer in the old days. And I saw her at the jazz festival in Fremantle about 30 years ago somewhere, belting out those numbers. Really good. She had a great pianist with her too. Well, thank you for joining Christine and myself, Alan Watson, this afternoon. We hope you enjoyed the swing music that we played for you. I'll be back next week at 12 noon. I'll surprise Kirsty and put Edith Piaf on a bit. No, enough time for her right now.

Mon Dieu is one of Edith Piaf's powerful emotional songs. The title of My God or My Oh Oh Goodness, there it is, gave a fleeting moment of happiness.

University Rock. I'm going to be with you for the next 3 hours to present Golden Days of Radio, your nostalgic musical numbers from the 30s right through to the late 70s. Lots of movie musicals, ballads, up-tempo numbers, everything in between. And I'm joined by my producer, Tanya. And if you'd like to pop in a call during the program, Tanya will be happy to take your call. The number is 9364 9888, or if you'd like to send through a message on our text line, the number's 0491 8666 22. Okay, well, have a quick look at our weather. We did reach a top of 19.1 at 12 minutes to 2, so not that long ago. It's currently 18.4 degrees. We did get down to 4.2 degrees this morning. Was a little chilly, wasn't it? The rest of today, there is the slight chance of a shower if you're in the southwest, most likely this evening, although there won't be any rain anywhere else in the metro area. We're going down to a low tonight of 8 degrees, and tomorrow, Sunday, the 14th of June, a top of 19. It's going to be a cloudy day with showers increasing, most likely in the afternoon and evening, and there is the chance of a thunderstorm near the coast in the morning and afternoon, and we'll be expecting anywhere between 6 and 20 mils tomorrow, depending on where you are. And then a little cooler on Monday the 15th of June after a low of 7. It's only going to reach 16 on Monday. It's going to be a partly cloudy day with a shower or two, most likely in the morning, up to about 4 millimetres. And then pretty chilly mornings for Tuesday and Wednesday. So we're definitely in the throes of winter now, aren't we? Okay, let's start off our programme of Golden Days of Radio with this one for you.

Bobby Darin, 18 Yellow Roses, a song that he actually wrote himself and was a big hit for him in the early 1960s. And we heard a song written for the musical Kismet, Stranger in Paradise, and that was performed by Manuel and the Music of the Mountains. Right, well, this next song is for all the Irish out there and sung by an Irish lady as well.

That was a song from the Merrimacks from 1945, a song written by Irving Berlin, Just a Blue Serge Suit. And we heard Artie Shaw and his orchestra with Begin the Begin. That wasn't his famous 1940 version. That was actually from the mid-1950s. And we also started the trio off there with Danny Boy, sung by Irish singer and actress Maureen O'Hara. Now, if you're travelling in Western Australia's Wheatbelt area, be sure to check out the Nungarran Wheatbelt Markets. The markets are held along the town's main street from 8 a.m. until 12 noon on the first Sunday of each month, excluding January and February. You'll enjoy a wide variety of stalls, including fresh produce, cakes, clothes, books, chooks, plants and more. Plus, there's great food and free kids' train rides, all in a relaxed country atmosphere. So if you'd like more information about the Nungarran Wheatbelt Markets, you can call Diane on 0448 244 063, and that number again for Diane, 0448 244 063.

Marilyn Monroe with I'm Through With Love from the comedy musical Some Like It Hot. And the 1st of June that's just gone past would have been Marilyn's 100th birthday. I think there's been a few tributes and things for her centennial. So, yes, lots going on. Still very much loved, isn't she? And we also heard from local singer James Flynn with Packing Up My Toothbrush. Now we're going to go to an old favourite. I'm sure you all know this one.

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Now, when you pick a pawpaw or a prickly pear, and you prick a raw paw, well, next time, beware. Don't pick the prickly pear by the paw. When you pick a pear, try to use the claw. But you don't need to use the claw when you pick a pear of the big pawpaw. Have I given you a clue?

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So just try and relax. Yeah, cool it. Fall apart in my backyard. 'Cause let me tell you something, little Bridges. 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And don't spend your time looking around for something you want that can't be found. 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

That was Nelson Riddle's orchestra, My Heart Cries For You, which was a huge hit for Guy Mitchell in the early 1950s. And we heard Phil Harris and Bruce Rutherman with The Bare Necessities from Disney's The Jungle Book. 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Big hello to all our listeners out there listening online through their various devices. And the program is Golden Days of Radio. My name's Kirsty, and I'm joined by my producer, Tanya. We're with you right through until 6 o'clock this evening with all your nostalgic musical favourites. And if you'd like to pop in a call during the programme, the number here at Capital is 9364 9888, or you can send through a message on our text line 0491 866 22. Now, this next song was nominated for an Academy Award for Best Song back in 1955.

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Somewhere, somehow, someone's gonna be kissed. So on guard, who knows what the fates have in store from their vast mystery.

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1: are secretly unhappy men because
0: the butcher and the baker and the grocer and the clerk
1: get paid for what they do but no applause.
2: They'd gladly bid their dreary jobs goodbye for anything theatrical and wide.
1: Because there's no business like show business like no business I know.
2: You get word before the show has started that your favorite uncle died at dawn. On top of that, your pa and ma have parted. You're broken-hearted, but you go on.
3: Good boy.
2: There's no people like show.

Well, Irving Berlin's anthem to show business from his musical Annie Get Your Gun, and sung there by Bing Crosby, Dick Haymes and the Andrews Sisters. And that was really the show business theme from 1946. And then in 1953, another showstopper came along called That's Entertainment that took over, I guess. We also heard from American jazz singer Helen Merrill with Comes Love, and we started off with Fred Astaire, Something's Got to Give, which he recorded for his 1955 musical Daddy Long Legs, which he co-starred in with Leslie Caron. Okay, let's hear from Australian lady now.

Matt Monro, Strangers in the Night from 1966. I think his version is every bit as good as Frank Sinatra's. I'd be wondering if you agree out there as well. And we also heard from Helen Reddy and I Love You So, which was a lovely song also covered in the 1970s by Perry Como. Right, well, we're climbing up to 4 o'clock. I've got time for about three more songs and then I'll update you on our weather just after 4 o'clock. Let's hear now from Benny Goodman.

jump to a shooting star, say howdy to the moon. Cruise along the Milky Way, you can't arrive too soon. You'll be welcome anytime, morning, night, or noon.

Well, one of those great vocal partnerships there, Ella Fitzgerald and Louis Armstrong, Don't Be That Way. And they had a great jazz lineup with all their jazz musicians on that one too. We also heard from Australian singer Joy Nichols with A Dreamer's Holiday. And we started off with Benny Goodman and his orchestra with Irving Berlin's song Remember. That's what we're all about here on Capital Community Radio, 101.7 FM and Capital Digital, remembering all those golden days. And this is Golden Days of Radio. My name's Kirsty, and I'm joined by my producer Tanya, and we're with you for another 2 hours until 6 o'clock this evening with all your nostalgic musical favourites from the 30s to the 70s. And if you'd like to pop in a call, have a chat to Tanya during the programme, the number here at Capital, 9364 9888, or if you'd like to send through a message on our text line, 0491 8666 22. And the current temperature is 17.2, so gone down a little bit in the last hour. And it's going to stay cloudy, and there is a slight chance of a shower, most likely this evening if you live in the southwest. We're going down to a low tonight of 8. And then for tomorrow, the Sunday, the 14th of June, a top of 19, a cloudy day with a very high chance of showers, increasing most likely in the afternoon and evening. And there is the chance of a thunderstorm near the coast in the morning and afternoon, anywhere from 6 to 20 mils tomorrow, quite a bit, I think. And then cooling down a little bit more for Monday, the 15th of June. After an overnight low of 7, it'll just hit a top of 16 on Monday. Another partly cloudy day with a shower or two, which will be most likely in the morning, anywhere up to 4 millimetres. Okay, well, thank you so much for your company this cloudy, cool Saturday afternoon. I hope you're having a nice, relaxing one. So let's start off the second hour of Golden Days with this one for you.

Well, the wonderful Django Reinhardt and Stefan Grappelli with a song they wrote together, the HCQ Strut. HCQ standing for Hot Club Quintet. And we also heard from Harry Secombe, If I Ruled the World, one of his big hits. Now, this next lady was one of the top-selling artists of the 1950s, and this next number she recorded in the early 1960s.

Somewhere, they're from Blossom Dairy with Teach Me Tonight. We also heard Frank Sinatra singing a song from the Cole Porter musical High Society, Mind If I Make Love to You. And we started off with Patti Page and Crazy Arms. Oh, excuse me, there we go, frog in the throat. Now, the City of Perth Brass Band presents Virtuistic Brass, a dazzling afternoon concert featuring international euphonium star Bastien Baume and talented musicians from within the band. It's happening next Sunday, the 21st of June, at Government House Ballroom in St George's Terrace in Perth, commencing at 1 p.m, and you won't want to miss this amazing event with music for everyone. So if you'd like further information and ticket details, please go to the City of Perth Band Facebook page.

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Well, our own Slim Dusty there, It Takes an Irish Heart. And we also heard from very popular 50s sister group, the Maguire Sisters, with You're Driving Me Crazy. Well, I hope you're having a nice Saturday afternoon. It is quite chilly out there. It's actually hovering around 16 to 17. So if you're inside in the warm, you're in the best place, perhaps with a cup of something nice and hot anyway. And thank you for your company this afternoon. Now, for all you Henry Mancini fans out there, this one's for you. It's an instrumental piece from the movie that he scored, Breakfast at Tiffany's.

Well, a classic, that one from 1934. That was Ray Noble and his orchestra with Al Bowley on vocal, Midnight, the Stars and You. And that version of the song was actually featured on the soundtrack of the Jack Nicholson horror thriller The Shining as well. So I think that film brought that song to a lot of modern attention as well. Wonderful song, isn't it? We also heard from Judy Garland with quite a rare track, Nothing But You, recorded in 1947, just at the end of her recording contract with Decca, and then in the mid-50s she moved over to Capitol, but singing there with piano accompaniment. And we started off that trio with Henry Mancini's orchestra and Something for Cat, which was featured in the movie Breakfast at Tiffany's. And I've had a call from Jenny from Mundaring. Hello, Jenny. Thank you so much for calling in. She's enjoying the program. She said it takes her back to her childhood. That's good to hear. And speaking of childhood, I'm sure a lot of people will remember this next song from their childhood.

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0: That was Peter Dawson with Waltzing Matilda. It's almost our national anthem, isn't it? And we heard from Dick Van Dyke, Julie Andrews and Children with Chim Chim Tree, the Oscar-winning song from 1964 from Mary Poppins. I think we all know that one, don't we? Now, here's a lady I haven't played for a long time. She's a wonderful artist, Pearl Bailey.
1: I've told this tale with its weary wail to several devoted wives. They said, "You're young. Honey, you have simply sung the story of our lives. 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

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Oh, I thought there was nobody else like this doll. And then one day I looked in the mirror and I said, Pearl, you need this like a hole in your head, girl. And you know what? I love him then. But now, after that mirror scene, I love me.

Well, everyone's favourite there, the Dixie Cups with Chapel of Love. A good song if you're getting married, isn't it? We also went back to the early 1940s with Stan Kenton and his orchestra, Watch the Birdie, and the vocalist on that track was Anita O'Day. And then we started off with Pearl Bailey singing a classic Cole Porter song, I Loved Him. And I've had a call from Tony and Denise from Harrisdale. Hello to you both. And they're enjoying the programme. They especially loved Bobby Darin's 18 Yellow Roses at the beginning of the programme. That's great to hear. Thank you very much for that. And I've got time for about three more songs and then we'll be hitting 5 o'clock and I'll give you an update on our weather. Let's hear now from Barry Manilow.

Well, we're right on 5 o'clock here on Capital Community Radio, 101.7 FM and Capital Digital. My name's Kirsty and this is Golden Days of Radio. Myself and my producer Tanya are with you for another hour until 6 o'clock, and then remember to stay tuned for Capital Country with Colleen from 6 to 8. She'll take you through your early Saturday evening with some great country classics. And the number here at Capital, if you'd like to pop in a call during the programme, 9364 9888, or if you'd like to send us a little message on a text line with your name and suburb, 0491 866 22 is the number. Now, just before the hour, we had a trio of songs. That was the Moonlight Moods Orchestra with A Man and a Woman. I remember you might be humming along to that one. It's quite a catchy one, isn't it? We also heard Margaret Whiting with Hit the Road to Dreamland. And we started off the trio with Barry Manilow, I Don't Want to Walk Without You, which was a song written by the great songwriter Frank Lesser. Well, we'll have a look at our weather. It's dipped a little bit in the last hour again. It's now 16.5 degrees. And for the rest of the evening, it'll be cloudy, possibly a shower if you're in the southwest as well. And then we're going down to a low tonight of 8 degrees. And then for tomorrow, Sunday the 14th of June, a top of 19, a cloudy day with showers increasing, most likely in the afternoon and evening. The chance of a day with showers increasing, most likely in the afternoon and evening. The chance of a thunderstorm near the coast.

That was the Hi-Lows with the Shadow Waltz. And I don't know if you might remember those wonderful Busby Berkeley movies from Warner Brothers from the 1930s that starred Dick Powell and Ruby Keeler. And that song was written for

or one of those films as well. It'd be nice to see those old ones back on telly, wouldn't it? I certainly know they used to play them back in the 80s and 90s anyway, so there we go. And we also heard from Johnny O'Keefe, Sing and Tell the Blues So Long. I think that's good advice, isn't it? Okay, we're going to hear now from a singer who was very popular in the 50s and 60s, Jerry Southern.

Dinah Shore with Love and Marriage. That was recorded back in 1955. We also heard from Fats Waller, Honeysuckle Rose, which was one of his most popular and famous songs. And we also heard Jerry Southern with Fire Down Below. Now, the Gerbera Research Group meets on the third Sunday of each month between February and November at the Yokine Community Centre in McDonald Street. This dedicated band of Gerbera growers discuss floral matters in a warm and friendly atmosphere, and visitors and new members are always welcome. The meetings start at 2 p.m. There are regular guest speakers and a scrumptious afternoon tea is provided. So for further information about the Gerbera Research Group, you can call Jan on 0411 059 383. That number again for Jan for the Gerbera Research Group, 0411 059 383.

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Well, they were a great duetting team, weren't they? Rosemary Clooney and Bing Crosby, Green Grow the Lilacs. And we went back to the mid-1930s with Tommy Dorsey's orchestra with a vocal by Edith Wright, Tea on the Terrace. That sounds really nice. A little piece of cake on the side too, I think, doesn't it? And I've had a call from Robert from Duncraig. Hello, Robert. Lovely to hear from you. And I'm so glad you're enjoying the programme and also the selection of Australian artists too. That's good to hear. Thank you so much. And remember, if you do want to pop in a call during the programme, the number here at Capital, 9364 9888. We always love to hear from our listeners. Okay, speaking of Australian singers, I've got another one for you now.

And don't I know it. But a fool can have his charms. I'm in love, and don't I show it. Like a babe in arms.

A song from the 1957 musical Pal Joey, with music written by Rodgers and Hart. And that was Bewitched, Bothered and Bewildered, sung by Joanne Greer, who dubbed for Rita Hayworth, although we did hear Rita Hayworth at the beginning of the song. And we also heard from Smokey Dawson, Riding with a Smile and a Song. Well, it's just after 5:30, got about 29 minutes left of the programme, and you're listening to Kirsty with Golden Days of Radio, and I'm joined by my producer Tanya. And if you'd like to pop in a call during the programme, the number is 9364 9888, or if you'd like to type out a message, send it through our text line. The number is 0491 8666 22. 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

0: Malibu?
1: Well, goodness gracious me. How often does this happen? When did the trouble start? You see, my stethoscope is bobbing to the throbbing of your heart.

0: flirtatious?
1: How flirtatious?
0: Goodness gracious.
2: It is me.
0: It is you.
2: I'm sorry, it is us.
3: Well, the wonderful Peter Sellers and Sophia Loren with Goodness Gracious Me. We also heard from Dick Hames, which was with a song called A Very Precious Love. And that was nominated for an Academy Award for Best Song in 1958, but was beaten by the song Gigi. And we started off that trio with Ray Anthony and his orchestra and Dragnet. And I've had a couple of calls. Thank you so much to June from Dianella, who's rung in. She said she's just discovered us on Capital Radio and she's enjoying the program and she's going to explore all the other programs. Welcome, welcome, June. I hope you enjoy all what we have to offer. We have lots of different music, so lovely to have your company. And also a big hello to Steve from Naranda, who's enjoying the program too. That's great to hear. Okay, let's hear now from Shirley Bassey.

0: That was Australian singer Barry Crocker with Love is a Beautiful Song. And then we had a song that was written by Charles Aznavour, Yesterday When I Was Young, and performed by Shirley Bassey. Well, we're coming to the close of the programme. Remember to stay tuned at 6 o'clock to Colleen, who will present Capital Country for you, to see you into your early Saturday evening right through to 8 o'clock. In the meantime, let's have an instrumental number from the 1945 MGM musical Anchors Away.
1: Roll and Jim, please. Stay.

Frank Ifield there singing a song, Mule Train, which was also a big hit for Frankie Lane. And we also heard Nat King Cole and Natalie Cole with The Wonders of Technology and Unforgettable. And we started off with Cuban pianist Jose Iturbe and the Donkey Serenade, which he played in the musical Anchors Away. Well, I'm about to head out now. I'd like to say a huge thank you to my producer, Tanya, and to everyone who's listened in and got in touch. It's been wonderful to hear from everyone. I'm going to send you off with one more song, Mantovani and A Walk in the Black Forest. Please enjoy the rest of your weekend. And this is Kirsty signing off. Bye for now.

That was Hilary Clug, and she was playing on the fiddle Cotton Eye Joe at the same time that she was buck dancing. And buck dancing is an Appalachian style form of tap dancing. Good evening and welcome to Capital Country on Capital Community Radio 101.7 FM, Capital Digital and around the world on the internet. My name is Colleen and helping me on the phones tonight is Alan. Our phone number, should you like to give us a call, is 9364 9888. And a very big thank you to Kirsty and Tanya for a delightful Golden Years of Radio show. Some absolutely beautiful music for a reasonably nice afternoon. Tonight's going to be my last show for a couple of weeks while I'm off having some medical treatment. Outside at the moment, it's sitting on 16 degrees. It's going to be cloudy. Sitting on 16 degrees, it's going to be cloudy and

has no rating. The Swan Coastal North and South also have no rating. Monday the 15th of June, minimum expected 7, maximum 16. Quite a cool day. Shower or two, 70% chance of up to 4 millimetres of rain. We'll find out what's happening for the rest of the week as the Bureau of Meteorology keep us updated. You're with Colleen and Alan for the next 2 hours with a bit more of this.

Freight Train Boogie was played for us by Ronnie Reno, and Ola Bell Reed played the song called Wild Bill Jones. Starting us at three was Mean Mary, and she played for us a song called Blazing. It's 12 minutes past 6 o'clock.

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0: Troy Cassidaly there singing a song called Things I Carry Around. Dolly Parton sang for us Heaven's Just a Prayer Away. Starting our set of three was Jan Kelly with a song called Right or Wrong. Jan Kelly was born 23rd of April 1948 in Hayfield, Victoria. Her mother used to sing on the radio, and Jan, at a very young age, would sing at home to herself and her parents. Growing up in 1961, she sang at school concert choirs and concerts and anywhere she could, including at the official opening of the local Thornton Hotel, getting payment in the form of a glass of lemonade as she was only 13. 1962, the band The Wanderers visited Eildon, where she was living. Jan gained experience singing with the group. The following year, she moved to Melbourne and worked at a concert party club performing for the elderly. After a four-year break, she entered several talent contests, winning quite a few of them. An agent approached her and was busy performing, and she was busy performing at local club scenes not long after. 1970, she met her husband Terry Smith, and they worked with Nev Nichols and performed with Kevin King and the Country Sounds. After Terry returned from Vietnam, Jan and Terry formed the band The Mainliners, which later became known as Kelly Express. After recording several albums and working for a number of years, she was inducted into the Australian Hands of Fame in 1985.
1: I see a pretty lady sitting out there that I know just itching to sing a song. Ain't she? You want to come up? I'll go get her. Come on, Mom. This is my my mom, who's 83 years young. Here, why don't you walk around now? And,
2: thank you, Richard.
1: I'm glad. Mama, there's a reason why, I guess. They say you teach a child the ways when he's very young and they'll come back to him, right? Well, she taught me very young. And there's a reason for that, though. Why don't you scoot over there? Just a hair. There you go. You never went to kindergarten, huh? You learned to share there.
3: Yeah.
1: And see, there's a reason for that, though. I'm one of 12 kids. And there wasn't no such thing as electricity or warming the bottle, so Mama was it. We were all breastfed. Mama was the bottle warmer. And Mama went to church every Sunday. So that's the album that I did were songs that I just... it'll be out in March. I'm really plugging that thing, ain't I? But I played them for Mom going home in the car today. I have a rough cut of them. And she sang along with every one of them. And it was songs that I learned when my mom took me to church. Mama, what are you going to do? Crying time? Okay. All right. This is a song we used to do with Dad. God rest his soul. Called Crying Time, isn't it?
3: Yeah.
1: One, two.

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0: Waters, Granny. How do you do it?
1: Take a quart of stump water that sages in wood, and fine lizard eggs with dried beetles is good. A little dog bane and a mud dauber's nest, and a few magic words will do the rest. And if that don't work, I use the old-fashioned remedies.
0: Yeah, Granny, now how do you do that?
1: You put some beeswax in a boiling pot. Make your patient sniff it while it's steaming.

We just heard from the cast of the TV series of Beverly Hillbillies with the song called Dr. Granny. Maybe I should consult Dr. Granny instead of going to my normal doctor. Shirley Tom sang for us Down on the Farm, and starting our set of three was Glen Campbell, and he was joined by his mum, and they sang for us Crying Time. Are you preparing a fundraising event or family gathering? Do you want sausage sizzle or a bigger cook-up? The Victoria Park Lions Club has the answer with its trailer-mounted barbecue. You cook or the Lions cook. Your donation goes towards fundraising the Lions' ongoing community projects. For further details, please call Diane on 0431 378 678. I'll give you Diane's number again, so that's 0431 378 678.

0: That was John Williamson with his song called Rip Rip Wood Chip. Before that, we had Reba McEntire singing I'll Fly Away, starting our little group of three, Jimmy Little with Australia Down Under. Good evening, Capital's very own Mr. Greg Salt. Thank you for your call and for your comment. And yes, she certainly does know how to exercise those vocal cords.
1: Well, folks, here we are again. The Skillet Lickers, red hot and ready to go. We're going to play you another little tune this morning. Want you to grab that gal and shake her foot and moan. Don't you let them dance on your new carpet. You make them roll it up.

up backcountry pub, the day was hot and dry, and seated in a corner sat Bill the old barfly. A group of men were telling tales of fishing and of drought, and some about the sheilas that they had taken out. Now old Bill's eyes were bleary, for he was pretty full. Said, let me tell about the time that Murphy rode the bull. Now Murphy was a jackaroo, a rascal of a bloke, who'd do the unpredictable and liked his little joke. 'Twas at the local races, the stewards made a call, that they would hold a special race, 'twould be a free-for-all. Now Murphy jumped up to his feet and said, well, I'll be game. But then he found to his dismay his stock horse had gone lame. In a cattle pen down by the tracks stood a heifer, bull and steer. Now Murphy looked them over and he grinned from ear to ear. He grabbed his saddle from the rack with one big mighty pull and raced back to the cattle pen and threw it on the bull. He couldn't find a bridle, but said, well, I suppose I guess I'll have to steer him by the ring that's in his nose. When they lined up at the barrier, the starter's job was hard, for the old bull stood flat-footed and wouldn't move a yard. But when the field it swept away and the starter fired his gun, the old bull bucked and snorted, didn't want to run. But as they turned into the straight with the horses going fast, poor Murphy worked with whip and spurs, the bull was running last. Just then down from the cattle pen there came a mighty crack, as the lovesick heifer broke the rail and jumped onto the track. The old bull saw her straight away, his nostrils flared out wide, and the old hands talked for many years Murphy's famous ride. Muscles seem to grind, his eyes become all bloodshot, and his tail stuck out behind. He caught the field up one by one, till with a mighty grunt, just 10 yards from the winning post, he stuck his head in front. But when Murphy tried to stop him, the bull would not respond. He was headed for the heifer, who was standing by the pond. When he reached his lady lovey prop, and with one awful whack, Murphy left the saddle and landed on his back. Murph limped back to the judges, you know it don't seem right. Poor Murphy was disqualified because he weighed in light.

We just heard from Red Folly, and he sang the song called Passing By. Before that was Buddy Bishop with the tale of when Murphy rode the bull. Not a good choice of animal for a horse race. And The Soldier's Joy was performed for us by Gid Tanner and his Skillet Liquors.

0: We just heard from the Kentucky Colonels and they played for us Flat Fork. And before that, James Blundell told us of the Cloncurry Cattle Song. It's 2 minutes to 7 o'clock and currently outside at the moment, it's 15.4 degrees. The rest of tonight looks like it's going to be partly cloudy. Sunday the 14th of June, minimum expected of 8, maximum 19. Showers increasing. There's a 100% chance we could get up to 20 millimetres of rain. And there's a chance of a thunderstorm near the coast in the morning and afternoon. So if you're along the coastal area, just be a bit cautious if you're out and about. Monday the 15th of June, we're expecting a minimum of 7, maximum 16, 70% chance of up to 4 millimetres of rain. 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
1: We just heard from Roger Tibbs, "When My Blue Moon Turns to Gold Again." Hank Thompson and his Brasos Boys sang for us, "Cast a Lonesome Shadow." And "You Remind Me of a Love Song," sung by Patsy Regeer. She's a New Zealand country singer, and in 1986 she won New Talent of the Year Golden Guitar Award for the song she just sang for us, opening our second hour. It's 10 past 7 and it's time for Top of the Haystack. And tonight's Top of the Haystack is the very last Top of the Haystack, as we're going to end it in the year 1989, which takes us through approximately 66-year journey from 1922 to 1989. And from the 16th of August 1989, I should say, this was the year that the new and upcoming country music stars such as Clint Black, Garth Brooks, Alan Jackson, Travis Tritt, Laurie Morgan, the daughter of George Morgan, and Keith Whitley, joined by Susie Bogus and Lionel Cartwright, all graced the stage and make it big, though for one of them, just as their star begins to rise with promise of great success, sadly Keith Whitley is found dead on May the 9th by alcohol poisoning. His wife Laurie Morgan would go on to become a major star. October 28, Bill Munro celebrates 50 years of appearances on the Grand Old Opry. Meanwhile, down in Australia, Brian Letton, Jim Haynes, the Far Gone Beauties and Troy Cassidaly record their first country music songs. Lindsay Butler, along with his wife Shazza Lee, establish and develop the LBS Studios in Longgully Road in Moonbee. The recording facility is a great success and Nick Irby starts the Country Tracks singles charts with a countdown on Hoedown on 2TM. Three songs that made it to number one in either Canada or America: "Are You Ever Going to Love Me," sung by Holly Dunn, written by Holly and Tom Shapiro, Holly Dunn and Tom Shapiro, and Chris Waters, recorded Warner Brothers, a Nashville label, in 1988, released May 1989, made it to the US Billboard Hot Country Singles at number one on August 16, and it only made number six on the Canadian RPM tracks. "I've Got a Hole in My Pocket," sung by Ricky Van Shelton, written by Bodaloo and Felice Bryant, recorded on Columbia Nashville label, released March 89, made number one in Canada on the country RPM country tracks, and that was on the 3rd of July, and it only made number four in the US Hot Country Singles. "She's Crazy for Leaving," sung by Rodney Crowell, written by Rodney Crowell and Guy Clark, recorded Columbia label, November 1987, but it wasn't released until September 1988. It made number one on the US Billboard Hot Country Singles on the 21st of January 1989, and it hit number one on the Canadian RPM country tracks on February 4th, 1989. Three people who were inducted into the Country Music Hall of Fame for this year: Jack Stapp, born 1912, passed away in 1980. He was a Nashville, Tennessee programmer controller for Georgia Tech radio station. Then he oversaw the development of commercial radio, WGST. After World War One, he joined Lou Cowan and created Tree International Publishing. He had a hand in writing some hit songs like Heartbreak Hotel, Chattanooga Shoeshine Boy, and was a founding member of the Country Music Association. Cliff Stone, born 1917, died 1998, country music singer, musician, recording artist, producer and publisher, radio, TV personality, discovered and promoted country music artists like Tennessee Ernie Ford, Hank Thompson and Stan Freberg. Instrumental in creating Hometown Jamboree, which premiered in 1949 on Los Angeles TV. Hank Thompson, born 1929, died 2007, honky-tonk style, swing style country music singer, songwriter and musician. He adapted Bob Wills' swing style to his own personal instrumentation that enhanced his vocals. He recorded singles and albums between 1948 and 2013. Here are the three songs that hit number one in either Canada or the US.

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0: That were the three songs that hit number one in 1989. Ricky Van Shelton with I Got a Hole in My Pocket. She's Crazy for Leaving Rodney Crowell. And starting the little group off was Holly Dunn with Are You Ever Gonna Love Me. And that's the end of Top of the Haystack. Once I return from my medical treatment, we'll be starting a new segment once I'm back in the pink and feeling tickety boo. Good evening to Sylvia and Marbo and my producer's lovely wife, Ava. Thank you very much, ladies and pussycat, for your calls and for your very kind comments.
1: Tamworth Starmaker Quest. And in 1982, she wrote and recorded the first single. Who knows what 83 will hold for her with a track record like that? Leanne Douglas with her own song, Don't It Make You Wanna Cry.

We just heard from Dale Duncan singing Heart of Australia. And Stuart Hamblin said he won't go hunting with you, Jake. Starting our set of three was Leanne Douglas, and she performed live on the Lee Conway Show in 1983. And at the start of her singing her song, Don't It Make You Wanna Cry, was Lee Conway introducing her. Steve from Naranda, thank you very much for your call and for your comments and good wishes.

The Wabash Cannonball was just sung for us by Ernest Tubb. And before that, Tassie-born Gene Stafford sang Hillbilly Girl with the Blues. Starting our set of three was Tammy Wynette, and she sang the second part of the story called Honey. And this one is titled Honey, I Miss You. Good evening to Richard from Dianella and Rob from Gosnells. Thank you, gentlemen, very much for your calls and for your very kind comments. Tuxedo Junction Vocal Ensemble is seeking new members to join its mixed choir, singing in four parts. The choir sings a variety of songs from pop, jazz and musical theatre, performing regularly at variety of events around Perth, including concerts, weddings, festivals and other occasions. Rehearsals are held at the Harold Hawthorne Community Centre in Carlisle on a Thursday evening. If this is of interest to you and you'd like to know more, please call Meredith on 0403 310 518. I'll give you Meredith's number again, so that's 0403 310 518.

One night, as I lay on that hospital bed, struggling to breathe, I said to myself, you know, this could be it, the end of the trail. And as I said my feeble nightly prayer, I said, Lord, just one more time. I'd like to spend a few days and nights on the lone prairie, out where the coyotes howl, the wolves prowl, and the tumbling tumbleweeds tumble from hill to hill, from day to day and from year to year, until one day they grow old and start falling apart and lie down to rest forever.

That was from Canada, Marg Osborne, and she sang Something to Sing About. Jimmy Davis sang for us The Last of the Tumbling Tumbleweeds, and starting us at three was the Hawking Brothers with Bullockio. That brings us to the end of Capital Country for this particular week. I'll be taking time off for the next few months, having some medical treatment, so I'm sure whoever's filling in, more than likely Noel Bonnie and possibly Danuta for a night or two, will bring you some fabulous music. A very big thank you to Mr. Alan Voke for taking care of me. He's just stepped into the studio next door and is going to be bringing you Capital Jukebox. On behalf of Alan and myself, we would like to wish you a very pleasant evening. Stay well, stay safe. And taking us out, we've got Jerry Reed with Eastbound and Down, and Noam Pikelny with Jerusalem Ridge. Until we are together again, may you all have many happy dreams.

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Your host is the entertainer, Alan Vogt, and his producer is Matt Mellor. 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

Good evening and welcome to Capital Radio 101.7 FM. I'm your host tonight, Alan Voke, and my producer is Matt Mellor. And together we're going to entertain our listeners with 3 hours of great music and artists from the 50s through to the 80s, where you'll rediscover great music from the best years of radio. And before we go any further, a very big thank you to Colleen Hunter, our very own Queen of Country. Another wonderful program, always is, always informative, as well as great music selection. Colleen is having a bit of a break, and she will be back. So don't panic. Don't ring the station saying, where is she? She will be back. And before we go any further, to our friends at the Bureau of Meteorology have given us the latest weather update. It's currently sitting here in Perth, Western Australia, at 14.5, and our humidity is sitting at 66. There's a chance of a slight shower in the southwest. And for Sunday, 14th of June, minimum of 8, maximum of 19, showers increasing. And there's a possibility of a thunderstorm near the coastal areas in the morning and afternoon. And on Monday, the 15th of June, minimum of 7, maximum of 15, showers easing. So there you've got it, ladies and gentlemen. Now, who have we got tonight to entertain you? We're going to have Johnny Burnett, the Ray Charles Singers, Elvis Presley, Gene McDaniels, Vicky Carr, Judy Stone, the Velvets, Beverly Bremer, Roy Orbo, Nathaniel Mayer, Hamilton, Joe Frank and Reynolds, Kathy Kirby, Herb Albert. Oh, the list goes on. So thank you for your listening company.

Well, that was the King himself, Elvis Presley, with Marie's the Name, his latest flame. Before that, we had the Ray Charles Singers with Love Me With All of Your Heart, and Johnny Burnett started that bracket with Dreaming. And I was dreaming then too, forgetting where I was. And now this one here by Gene McDaniels, 100 Pounds of Clay.

0: the play. People, let me tell you what he did with just a hundred.
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0: Well, that was the talented Judy Stone. Sorry about that, ladies and gentlemen. Just had a bit of a cough. I didn't want to go over the microphone. That was Judy Stone, a talented Australian. Broke a lot of hearts in the days of Bandstand and the Cold Joy and the Joy Boy shows and all that. And before that, we had Vicky Carr, It Must Be Him, and Gene McDaniels with 100 Pound of Clay. You're listening to Capital Radio Saturday Night Jukebox Program. I'm your host, Alan Voker. My producer is Matt Mellor. And you all know he's always regularly here. It's either him and Peter Quayle. And our number here is 9364-9888. And our texting or SMS number is 0491-866-622. And tonight's program, the best way to describe it would be hard to find hits of 45s, more of the 60s classics, and love. Hard to find 45s, love album. And we'll just go to this and then we'll get back into some great music.
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2: The Conversation Convoy is this incredible program that we have at Are You Okay? We spend about 120 days of the year on the road, visiting all the different corners of the country. Our particular convoy at the moment, we're spending about 8 weeks on the road all over Western Australia. And yeah, we're making our way at the moment down through the southwest and back up to Perth and then further on to Geraldton and back to Perth again, actually. We put on free community events everywhere that we go. Yeah, we're usually down on site with a free barbecue, free coffees. And yeah, we're kind of there with some resources, some local service providers as well. And people can come down, have a chat with us. We have a number of people on site in our yellow shirts who are just there to have a pretty approachable conversation. We've been having chats all over the country with people from all different demographics. We've got some tips as well if people are coming down who just want a bit more confidence to check in on someone in their world. We can kind of talk them through some of our Are You Okay steps to check in and have a conversation with someone. We've got our full list of events on our Are You Okay website. But yeah, we're going to be in Mandurah on the 24th of June at the Bortolo Pavilion, a big community barbecue lunch there. So you can come down for a cup of tea and a sausage sizzle there. We're going to be at the Aqua Jetty the following day on Thursday, the 25th of June. It's going to be a similar setup, and the Aqua Jetty also providing some extra bits and pieces there at the swimming centre there too. And then we're going to be in Kwinana on the Friday the 26th of June doing a community event right at the park where the skate park is. So we're expecting a big turnout there, and if any of your listeners are available, we'd love to see them down there. Our website is Are You Okay? It's just those letters, ruok.org.au.
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Mr. Roy Orbison, the big guy there with Lana. And before that, we had Beverly Bremer's Don't Say You Don't Remember. And the Velvet started that bracket with Tonight. Thank you for listening to Capital Saturday Night Jukebox. We're broadcasting from the picturesque Wireless Hill Park. And I'm your host tonight, Alan Voke, and my producer is Matt Mellor. Our number is 9364-9888. And coming up for your listening enjoyment now, Nathaniel Mayer with Village of Love.

The lovely voice there of Kathy Kirby, Let Me Go Lover. And before that, we had Falling in Love by Hamilton, Joe Frank and Reynolds. And before that, we had Nathaniel Mayer with Village of Love. Now, coming up for your listening enjoyment on Capital Radio, Once in a While by The Chimes.

The very talented Bee Gees there with Massachusetts, a lovely song. Fine exports from Australia, aren't they? And before that, we had Winners and Losers from Hamilton, Joe Frank and Reynolds. And before that, we had The Chimes, Once in a While. Now I'd like to say hello to John of Eastvic Park. Thank you for your call there, John. And yes, believe it or not, there is a instrumental coming up, and we do have Bombora on the list, so stay tuned. It will be coming up within about the next 15 minutes for you. Now, a big hello to Summer Lee and Brock up there in Alkimos, and to Patrick and Sasha up there in Gidgegana. Now, they're some of our younger listeners. On the weekends, they're allowed to stay up and listen in, and this is a little bit of a comedy one for you kids, so I hope you thoroughly enjoy this. And school holidays are coming up soon, so I thought appropriate one for you.

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Hello, fada. 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Camp is very entertaining. And they say we'll have some fun if it stops raining. I went hiking with Joe Spivey. He developed poison ivy. You remember Leonard Skinner. 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
1: There you go, guys. Thank you for your listening company. And we do try to accommodate for all ages here at Capital Radio. That's where you rediscover great music, bringing back memories. And you heard them right here, as I said, on Capital 101.7 FM, 24 hours a day. And John of East Vic Park, your song will be coming up, or instrumental will be coming up soon. And Stephen Miranda, there's one coming up for you too. So let's have the G clip.

0: Well, the lovely Dusty Springfield there, I Don't Want to Be With You. And before that, we have Five Flights Up with Do You Wanna Do? And the G-Class with I Understand. And now it's that time of the night. Good evening, Matt. How are you?
1: I'm very good. How are you?
0: I'm fine, mate. I'm happy if I wake up every morning.
1: Great. That's good.
0: It's a good attitude,
1: to start.
0: Isn't it? Yeah,
1: yep.
0: Good. Now, what do you got for us tonight?
1: Well, the Ballajura Senior Citizens Club, located at 15 Hamlin Drive, offers activities for people on Tuesdays, Thursdays and Fridays, starting from 9 a.m. There's cards, snooker, bingo, outdoor bowls, craft and painting. Socials are held once a month on Saturday night and bus trips arranged several times throughout the year. It's a great club and new members will be warmly welcomed. For more information about the Ballajura Senior Citizen Club, please call Val on 0414 872 649. That number again was for Val on 0414 872 649.
0: Thank you, Matt, for that, and thank you for all your help there tonight out in the producers' area. Now, if you want further information on that, Matt will gladly give you that information. 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Now, we have Bombora.

Well, it was Bombora by the Atlantics, and John of Eastwick Park, he enjoyed Pipeline by the Chantay, Bombora by the Atlantics, or Wipeout, and I did have that on a list. I always bring in a couple of extra types of music just to break up the show if we need to, and you were thinking for more instrumentals and you got one. And a big hello to Denise of Kinross, thoroughly enjoying the music. Thank you very much for your calls. And now we're going to have Mike Clifford with Close to Kathy. And as I said, tonight's programs, you could call it hard to find 45s, more of the classic 60s, and hard to find 45 from the 60s love.

Well, what can one say about that? That was Herb Alpert and the Tijuana Band with Spanish Flea. And before that, Ronnie Dyson, Why Can't I Touch You? And Mike Clifford opened that set with Close to a Cathy. Capital Radio 101.7 FM, Perth's home of easy listening, favourite artists that live on. And you'll hear more as the night goes on. And a big hello to Cathy B from Benicia, California. She's enjoying the selection of music tonight, and thank you for your kind words, Kathy. Sorry for laughing, but she's put something about my previous employment and that, so all good, nothing bad. But thank you very much. We're in the same careers. Hers is in America, a bit more dangerous than here, I think, with our police services. Thank you very much for your call. Now, coming up, Danny Williams, White on White.

Yes, the very talented Helen Shapiro there with Fever. And before that, we had the Joe Jeffrey group, My Pledge of Love, and Danny Williams, White on White. Now, while I was playing that song, My Pledge of Love, my producer Matt was laughing in the studio and typing at the same time. And Eva of Currumbine, tell that larrikin who's playing now, he can dedicate that song to Eva. Now that Eva is my wife, so I think she's just reminding me that I signed a marriage certificate many years ago. And thank you very much, Eva, for your listening company and for your call. And I think that would be about the third call ever that you've rang up to say something about my programs, whatever program I've been on. So thank you very much for your call as well, and all the other callers. And now, for those who like accordion music, or those members of the Italian community, here's a lovely little bit of an Italian instrumental for you.

Well, there we are. That's for all those people who like accordion music, to those members of our Italian community. And that was Bella Italia from Strumento Italiano. Has some lovely tracks on that CD if you like accordion music. Now, coming up, Gary Miles, Look for a Star.

That was Spicks and Specks by the Bee Gees. And before that, Leapy Lee with Little Arrow. And Gary Miles started that bracket with Look for a Star. Now, I always wondered when Leapy Lee came on the scene. And that was a good little lively tune, Little Arrow. And it wasn't until several years later on, I thought, what really did happen to Leapy Lee? But Leapy Lee and a very good friend of his are in a pub in the UK, and altercation took place, and Leapy Lee was charged with a stabbing offence and did 3 years jail. Then he left the UK and went to either Spain or Gibraltar. So there we are, a little bit of information. Now, coming up on Capital Radio, the station where you rediscover great music, which brings back great memories, and you hear them always here, 24 hours a day. Mr. Frank Gehry with Utopia.

the meadows where the grass grew so tall. In summer, the lilacs would grow everywhere. The laughter of

That was Alison Durbin there, another Australian entertainer. And would have seen her on Cold Joy Show, Brian Henderson's Bandstand, you name it, with Tarrant Cement. Before that, Cimarron with Rings, and Frank Gary, or Gary, with Utopia. Capital Radio 101.7 FM, Perth's home of easy listening, favourite artists that live on. And you'll always hear them here at Capital Radio. Now coming up, Chris Jensen with Torture.

0: That was Dr. Hook there, wasn't it? Yes, it certainly was Dr. Hook. I've just lost my page, sorry. And I just handed over to Matt. Well, gee. So Dr. Hook there with Only 16 and the Avant Garde with Naturally Stoned and Chris Jensen with Torture. Now it's that time of the night, ladies and gentlemen. Hello, Matt, you're back again.
1: I'm back again. And just to let you know, if you enjoy singing, the Wanneroo Civic Choir is eager to welcome you. It's a four-part mixed choir for all ages, meeting on Tuesdays, 7.30 to 9.30pm at the Alexander Heights Community Centre in Linto Way for singing, fun and companionship. A varied repertoire covers light classical, popular and show music. The ability to read music is an advantage, but not a requirement. For further information, please call Chez on 0417 942 754. That number again was for Chez on 0417 942 754.
0: Well, thank you very much again, Matt, for your help there with those community services announcements. Now, it's that time of the night. It's the producer's choice. And you picked three in the row. So what do you got for us lined up?
1: We've got, Don't Just Stand There, Patty Duke. Feelings, Albert Morris. And Baby Love, The Supremes. Great
0: three
1: song.
0: Three good choices, great Matt. Song. So let's start with the first one, and we'll hear from Matt again in about another 50 minutes.

0: Well, that set we've just heard was my producer Matt's producer's choice. He decided tonight to do the three in a row. So that was the Supremes with Baby Love, and then we had Morris Albert with Feelings, and Paddy Duke. Yes, did you pick the voice? Young Paddy Duke, Don't Just Stand There. Now, Matt's done himself well with his selection tonight, as he does any other night when he's producing for the Saturday Night Jukebox program. Now, coming up, lady with a lovely voice, Nancy Williams. Should say Nancy Wilson.
1: My love has no beginning, my love has no end.

0: Well, that was a little Paddy there. He's my blonde-haired survey. And before that, Roger Whittaker with The Last Farewell. Very noticeable tune in that song as it starts. And then Nancy Wilson. You don't know how glad I am. You're listening to Capital Radio. You can tune in to Capital Radio 101.7 anytime, 24 hours a day. Just go to our website and press the button that says Listen. No matter where you are in the world, for all of our popular tunes. And now, I did play Tar and Cement about 12, 13 songs ago, but that was by Alison Durbin. So, here's another version, Tar and Cement by Verdell Smith.
1: The town I came from

Another great Australian talent, Mr. Frank Ifield, with Lucky Devil. And before that, we had Chris Christopherson. And with Why Me? And before that, Verdell Smith with Tar and Cement. And as I said earlier, I did play Alison's Durban version of Tar and Cement. So which one did you like best, Alison or Verdell Smith? Now, I always like to promote Australian talent, but I still like Verdell Smith's version. But hey, let me know if you think otherwise. And now coming up, the lovely voice of Cilla Black, You're My World. But before we do that, a big evening, good evening to Sylvia Westminster. She's enjoying the music tonight. Well, thank you very much, Sylvia, for your phone call. And Stephen Naranda, my brother from another mother. Great selection as always. Well, thank you. And I hope you did enjoy Bella Italia that I played earlier on. I said, Matt gave me a smile and said he forgot the song. And but that's okay. We're all human, aren't we? Yeah. Nobody's going to take our birthdays away, are they? No. Well, thank you all for your calls as well. The time is about 18 minutes past the hour of 10 in Perth, Western Australia. 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

Well, the lovely voice of Connie Francis, or better known as Conchita, if my memory serves you right, with Heartbeat, a lovely song and a lovely performer. And then we had Paul Stokey, or Stokey, with a folky song there, the wedding song, and Cilla Black opened that bracket with You're My World. And a big hello to Eddie of Helena Valley. Thank you for your kind words about tonight's show, and he liked Chris Christopherson's track. Yes, I like Chris Christopherson too, and a good version of that one as well. And now it's coming on 29 minutes past the hour of 10. At 11 o'clock, Matt, myself, hand over to Conrad. Conrad will take you through to the morning, Sunday morning program or breakfast program, and you'll have Trish Edwards and Mark Edwards entertaining you till 9 o'clock, and then it just keeps rolling on with the various presenters throughout the day, right through until the evening again. So just remember, you can always rediscover great music and artists which bring back great memories, and you always hear them right here on Capital 101.7 FM. And now, oh, what have we got for you? The Seekers.

What can one say? Ain't the Beatles, yes, with A Hard Day's Night. And then we had John Denver with any song. He does a lovely version of that, doesn't he? And then nearly everybody's favourite, The Seekers, with the lovely Judith Durham. I'll Never Find Another You. Didn't they put Australia on the map back there in the 60s? Looking at the time, it is 10:38, as I said, 11 o'clock. Matt, myself, depart the building, and Conrad takes you through the morning, and then Trish and Mark Edwards will start your Sunday breakfast program with you from 7 till 9. Now, coming up, one of my favourite singers, Mr. Bobby Darin.

Well, did you pick that voice? Yes, that was Lulu, a great Scottish entertainer, famous for that song, To Sir With Love, wasn't it? And before that, we had the Edwin Hawkins Singers with Oh Happy Days. It went on for just over 5 minutes, but a lovely song. And Bobby Darin started that bracket with You're the Reason I'm Living. And that's why we're here and bringing all of our listeners throughout the world and throughout Australia enjoyment, and that's what music's all about. And a big hello to Sylvia. She sent a SMS in. Good evening, Capital Radio. She's enjoying the music, singing and dancing along, even enjoyed falling asleep and waking up to Conrad last night. Well, that's easy to done, isn't it? Very easily done. If we're watching TV or listening to the radio, and we do not often, then you wake up, and I know when I've done it, my wife goes, you didn't see that, did you? And I go, most likely not. And she goes, why weren't you watching that TV show? Why weren't you watching the footy game? I said, because it was Collingwood. I said, I'm not a Collingwood fan. My wife said I should be. It should have been in our marriage contract that I should have gone for Collingwood, but no way. No way in heaven will I go for Collingwood. Go the Dockers. Go for St Kilda. Go for East Perth here in the Waffle. Now, coming up, we have Mr... Oh, no, better. And Maggie Rivervale. Hello, Maggie, darling. How are you? She's saying, what a lovely evening of music. Well, thank you very much for your kind words too, Maggie, and all the other people who have given us some kind words and taken the time to phone up. And that's what we're here for. Your phone calls let us know you like the music that we are playing. Well, to me anyway, I then know, all right, so-and-so likes this artist for that type of instrumental, and I try to fit it into one of my programs. And tonight's program was Hard to Find 45s, the more 60s classic, and also Hard to Find 45 CDs, the Love album, and then I just made another good mixture up to entertain our listeners with. Now, coming up, Joey Powers, Midnight Mary.

That was Miguel Rios with A Song of Joy, a very lovely version of it. And before that, Joey Powers with Midnight Merry. Now, on behalf of myself, Alan Voke, and my producer, Matt Miller, we would like to thank all the callers and those who had texted in or SMS'd, and the listeners for inviting us and Capital Radio 101.7 FM into your homes. And thank you for listening to Saturday Night Jukebox program, which was a mix of artists and music from yesteryear. And again, another big thank you to my producer, Matt, because we can't go to air without them. Until next time. Now, next time for me, I'll be back at my normal afternoon Monday program between 12 and 3. So please join me, and hopefully you'll enjoy the music like you did tonight. And thank you all for your kind words. They're greatly appreciated. And it, as I say all the time, it allows us, or allows me, I know what music you like, and I always try to fit that in. We try to please everybody. So we're going out in about a minute time. Conrad will take over. Take care. 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

Now this is a story about the Rock Island Line. Now the Rock Island Line is a railroad line and it runs down into New Orleans. And just outside of New Orleans is a big toll gate. And all the trains that go through the toll gate, why, they gotta pay the man some money. Unless, of course, they got certain things on board, then they okay, and they don't ever have to pay the man nothing. And right now, we see a train, she's coming on down the line, and when she get up near to the toll gate, the depot agent shout down to the driver, he wanna know what he got on board. So he say, what you got on board there, boy? And the driver, he sing right on back down the depot agent, telling him what he got on board. You had a way of singing.

Charlie, say, "You all right then, boy? You don't have to pay me nothing. Just get him on through." So the train goes through the toll gate, and as it goes through, he got up a little bit of steam and a little bit of speed. And when he sees me on the other side of the toll gate, the driver shout back down the line to the man. Of course, you don't get what he say now, going home and going down the Rock Island line. So he said, "But I

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The race, the human race. 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

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Loyal all to 149, rah, rah, rah, raise on high the red and white. 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

Des Malachevsky, Rubensteiner, Renski and Tchaikovsky, Sapelnikov, Dmitriev, Cherepten, Krizhinovsky, Kudovsky, Ato, Buchov, Moni, Yusko, Akimenko, Soloviev, Prokofiev, Tyumkin, Goreschenko, Des 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

the one that you read about. So many things have been said about this charming senorita from Havana. She has won much publicity.

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1: Hello, I'm Sarah Womby. Federal police are looking at deploying AI chatbots to hunt down terror groups and criminal networks recruiting children online. News Corp reports authorities plan to pitch new tech partnerships and offensive AI solutions at the Five Eyes Law Enforcement Group meeting in London this week. Doctor insurers are warning against proposals to expand what pharmacists can legally prescribe, arguing they cross the safety threshold. The Pharmacy Board is proposing to support registrations for pharmacists to prescribe all medications, including highly regulated drugs. Avant Chief Medical Officer Professor Steve Robson says the insurer has concerns for potential misdiagnosis.
2: Australians and their families have every right to expect great access to healthcare, and that means prescribing medication. But it's really important that we don't trade off safety for access.
1: Sydney's major beaches remain closed after a woman was attacked by a shark while swimming between the flags. Jefferson Shaw reports.
3: Beaches from Bondi to Maroubra remain closed today after the fourth serious shark attack in Sydney since last September. A shark reportedly 3 metres long attacked a woman in her 30s yesterday. She's been left fighting for life with serious leg and arm injuries. Drone surveillance has been organised for Bondi to Bronte today, in addition to 14 locations in New South Wales, including Kingscliff, Lennox Head, Avoca Beach and DY. Jefferson Shaw, Sydney.
1: It's been revealed Fire Rescue Victoria has failed to meet crucial target response times. Carole Katsimbanis has the story.
4: Latest data shows since FRV was formed 6 years ago, it's failed every year to meet its target of responding to 90% of building fires within 7 minutes and 42 seconds. The Age says FRV replaced the Metropolitan Fire Brigade, absorbing 38 regional and outer metro areas previously serviced by the CFA. But response times have been in the spotlight. A recent house fire in Werribee killed a 3-year-old boy. The nearest station's only truck and crew were at a car crash, and another FRV truck arrived after 11 minutes.
1: Homicide detectives are investigating after the body of a woman was found near a highway in Western Australia's goldfields. Emergency services were called to the scene at Kalgoorlie on Friday morning, but the 35-year-old woman was unable to be saved. Police are urging anyone with information to contact Crime Stoppers. And the ski season is off to a slow start across the New South Wales snowy mountains, with warmer than average temperatures and heavy rain last week washing away much of the early snow. Both Perisher and Thredbo are operating on beginner terrain only, with limited snow making in the above zero temperatures. However, forecasters are tipping a cold front is on the way, bringing fresh falls and lower temperatures. Reg Ellis from Mountain Watch has told the ABC conditions can change quickly.
5: Probably the lack of snow making is the biggest difference this year, but yeah, that can turn around really quickly. And as I said, we had 30 centimetres fall last week. There's no reason why we won't see 30 centimetres fall next week or the week after.
1: This is AIR News. AFL and North Melbourne has survived a thrilling West Coast fight back to secure a one-point win, 10-14-74 to 10-13-73. Roos coach Alistair Clarkson says they were lucky.
6: Ali got going, lit the fuse. To rally from that when we're significantly challenged, when we're on the road, and you know, the West Coast crowd got behind their side, and we could have really easily folded at that point in time, particularly after last week's loss.
1: The Swans and Demons also posted wins. In the NRL, one game this afternoon, with the Tigers hosting the Titans. In Saturday's games, wins to Parramatta and Cronulla. And tennis, the Aussie Demon has continued his solid form on grass, as Air Sports' Paul Walsh explains.
7: Alex de Minaur has recovered from a very indifferent start in his semi-finals match against the Frenchman Adrian Manarino to register an impressive 6-4, 6-love victory at the Libema Open and book his place in the final. The Demon found himself 2-4 down in the first set, but then reeled off 10 games in a row to book his appointment with the world number 76 Karmel Maszczak from Poland for the title. Earlier, Ayla Tomjanovic had a bittersweet day, successfully completing her quarterfinals match against Katie McNally, but then going down to Robin Montgomery in the semi-final. Her campaign in the Netherlands, however, has elevated her back into the top 100. Paul Walsh for Air Sport.
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1: Hello, I'm Sarah Warmby. The federal opposition says the government is treating farmers with contempt after quietly releasing jumps to export fees. Meat exports are the worst affected, slugged with increases of up to 384%. Shadow Agriculture Minister Darren Chester says export fees have more than doubled or tripled in some sectors.
2: With fuel and fertiliser prices already going through the roof, this is the worst possible time for the Labor Party to be sneaking through increased costs for our farming sector.
1: Authorities are bracing for a wave of panic buying as a temporary 32-cent a litre fuel discount nears its end. Energy Minister Chris Bowen says the tax cut will likely wrap up at the end of the month as planned. The government says it's confident Australia's record high stockpiles will keep up with an expected spike in demand. A Perth family is being offered assistance after their 9-year-old daughter was shot dead in Pakistan. Sean has the details.
3: The Pakistani Association of WA says 9-year-old Hania Ahmed was shot dead by police in Pakistan. She was travelling with her parents and young brother when local officers opened fire on their rental car. Local media reporting the Qdell family was mistaken for armed robbers police were pursuing.
1: The girl's father and her 11-year-old brother were also shot. They were taken to hospital for treatment. Police in Sydney say any links to domestic violence will be investigated after the body of a child was located shortly after her father was found dead in the Parramatta River. Carole Katsimbalis reports.
4: Domestic violence is being examined as inquiries into the tragedy continue. The pair had been seen on the water in a rented boat in waters off Bayview Park at Concord in Sydney's Inner West. Officers are providing support to the girl's mother as formal identification takes place. Police don't yet know whether the deaths of the father in his 40s and daughter believed to be either 6 or 7 were accidental or intentional. Anyone with any information is urged to contact Crime Stoppers. Carole Katsimbalis reporting.
1: In WA, a nurse has had her registration cancelled after a tribunal found she stole from a family she was caring for. Jack Fenwick is in Perth.
5: Michelle Baston was found to have engaged in professional misconduct by the State Administrative Tribunal after she was allegedly caught stealing clothing, shoes, toiletries, food and other household items from an elderly couple while working as a carer for their 2 disabled children in 2019. She allegedly sold several of the stolen items on eBay, with the tribunal stating she had shown no remorse. The tribunal finding Bastine is not currently a fit and proper person to hold a registration as a health practitioner. She is not allowed to reapply for registration for the next 12 months. Jack Fenwick, Perth.
1: Also in news, a diplomatic breakthrough between Washington and Tehran remains up in the air. Meanwhile, Israeli attacks are persisting in Lebanon as Iran prepares for the funeral of its assassinated supreme leader. The United States has released the 3rd batch of files relating to UFOs, and the royal family have marked the King's birthday with Trooping the Colour. The Red Arrows wrapping up the celebrations with a Buckingham Palace flyover. This is AIR News. Sydney has drawn level with ladder leaders Fremantle on premiership points after a comeback win against Port Adelaide. The Swans trailed by 9 points at three-quarter time but pushed through. The final score 14-9-93 to 13-12-90. Swans coach Dean Cox.
6: Good to get away with it in the end, certainly after the way we started. And probably to Port's credit, they played some really good footy and are tough to beat here. And we had to grind all the way through.
1: Wins also to the Kangaroos and Demons. There were 2 more games of NRL yesterday as round 15 continued. Terry Daniel has the results.
7: Braden Trindle was the hero as the Cronulla Sharks stunned the New Zealand Warriors 10 points to 8 in a thriller in front of almost 25,000 fans in New Zealand. With the score locked up at 8-all, Trindle nailed a 45-metre two-point field goal in the 78th minute to put the the Sharks ahead. Adam Pompey then missed a late penalty goal for the Warriors, handing Cronulla a fourth straight win. In the other game, the Parramatta Eels beat the Canberra Raiders 15-12 at Parramatta Stadium. Eels coach Jason Riles knows they could do better, but he'll take the points.
8: It was just good to get the result, even though, you know, we did make it hard on ourselves at times, and the defence was really good for the most part. But I'll be honest, I think we played better the last 2 weeks than tonight, so I'm not complaining.
1: And the Hurricanes have booked a spot in the Super Rugby Grand Final after beating the Blues 57-21. Australian Independent Radio News.
9: Looking at the weather, current temperature in the city of Perth is 12.3 degrees. Relative humidity is 69%. The lowest temperature overnight was 12.1 at 12 minutes before 7 a.m. The forecast today, it's going to be cloudy, very high chance of showers, most likely in the afternoon and evening. The chance of a thunderstorm near the coast in the morning and afternoon. Winds northerly 15 to 20 kilometres per hour, tending northwesterly 15 to 25 kilometres per hour in the middle of the day, and then becoming light in the late afternoon. For Monday the 15th of June, the forecast maximum is 15 degrees with a minimum of 7. Showers easing tomorrow, but still 80% chance of rain. And for Tuesday the 16th of June, the forecast maximum is 16 degrees with a minimum of 3 overnight. A chilly evening. And it's going to be partly cloudy on Tuesday.

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Welcome to your very Capital Sunday Breakfast on Capital Community Radio, Capital 101.7 FM and Capital Digital. I'm Trish Edwards. Mark is on the production desk. Give us a ring. Let us know if you're awake out there. The number 9364988. We opened your Sunday Breakfast this morning with I Don't Believe in If Anymore by Roger Whittaker, who was a Kenyan-born British singer-songwriter and musician. He was born in Nairobi. Well, here are two singers often associated with the Second World War.

some classics for you. Beebe Daniels with Jay Wilbur and his orchestra, White Cliffs of Dover. And Lily Marlene was sung by Marlena Dietrich and Vera Lynn. Coming up later this week will be the 6th anniversary of the passing of Dame Vera, who died at 103 years of age. Just like to say good morning to Carol of Kallaroo. Yes, I would have thought they would have had that particular component in the news. Perhaps it will be in the next news. And a very good morning to Rita of Cloverdale and to Jan and Charlie. A very good morning and thank you for your lovely calls. If you'd like to give us a ring, the number 9364 9888, or that SMS line 0491 866 22, 0491 866 22. Well, let's take some time this Sunday morning to reflect. Here is the choir of Trinity College, Melbourne, with Be Thou My Vision, an old Irish hymn translated into English in the year 1905.

0: That extended bracket of music comprised Morning Has Broken, sung by Diana Krall and Art Garfunkel. Laudatio Puri Domini was sung by the National Boys Choir of Australia. The Lord is My Shepherd by John Rutter and Harry Christopher's 16. And Rock of Ages was sung by Jimmy Rogers. Our quote this week is from a gentleman called Henry Boy, the author of the book Selling Songs Successfully. And the quote goes like this: "The most important trip you may take in your life is meeting people halfway."
1: Boys, how about a little Flatfoot Flutie?
2: Oh, where's the fly, fly?
1: Yes, fly, fly.
2: Oh, where's the fly, fly?
1: Oh, well, a one, a two.
2: A Flatfoot Flutie with the fly, fly. A Flatfoot Flutie with the fly, fly. A Flatfoot Flutie with the fly, fly. Fly, fly, fly.

foot Fuji with Florence, Florence. Right foot Fuji with Florence, George. Right foot Fuji with Florence, Florence. Florida, Florida, Florida, Florida. Right foot Fuji with Florence, Florence. Right foot Fuji with Florence, George. Right foot Fuji with Florence, Florida, Florida, Florida, Florida. If you're feeling low down, put the da da do di di ba do ba, and you wanna show down, put da da do di di ba da da do.

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0: Yes, Mr. Moss.
1: Will you wake me up in a couple hours?
0: Yes, Mr. Moss.
2: But he's still just a voice. Plaza O4433. What a perfect relationship. I can't see him. He can't see me. He calls me Mom. He thinks

very good morning to you. If you're just joining us, it's 20 minutes before 8 o'clock. I'm Trish Edwards. Mark is taking your calls, 9364 9888. We just heard a rather unexpected hit instrumental from the year 1971. That's The Rangers Waltz by The Mums and Dads. Judy Holliday is saying It's a Perfect Relationship from the musical entitled Bells Are Ringing. For the movie version of that show, she was teamed with Dean Martin. And Louis Armstrong and the Mills Brothers sang Flatfoot Floogie.

0: On Capitol, you heard An Occasional Man, first sung by Gloria De Haven in a rather obscure movie called The Girl Rush. We heard it sung this morning by Anita O'Day. A Little Love and Understanding was by French singer Gilbert Bécaud. And La Vie en Rose was sung by another French singer, the Sparrow of Avignon, Mireille Mathieu. Well, Belle Ives was born this day, the 14th of June in the year 1909. Here he is for you.
1: Come on and close your eyes. Close the door. You don't have to worry anymore.

0: Supper time is approaching 8 o'clock. This is your very Capital Sunday Breakfast on Capital Community Radio, Capital 101.7 FM and Capital Digital. I'm Trish Edwards. Mark is my producer. Our number at the studio is 9364988. We've got some great music and a great interview coming up in just a few minutes. That instrumental you just heard was Shake That Thing by Vince Giordano, and Sandy Shaw sang Monsieur DuPont, her last big hit from the 1960s. Burl Ives, whose birthday was today, I'll Be Your Baby Tonight. Current temperature in the city of Perth is 12.6 degrees. Relative humidity is 67%. The forecast maximum today is 19. Showers increasing. For Monday the 15th of June, the forecast maximum is 15 degrees with a minimum of 7. Showers easing tomorrow, but still a 90% chance of rain. And for Tuesday the 16th of June, the forecast maximum is 16 degrees with a chilly 3 degrees overnight. A partly cloudy day is forecast for Tuesday. Well, in 2027, Rotary Clubs will be celebrating 100 years in Western Australia. Here's an interview with Jill Dawson and John Garland from the Perth Rotary. And unfortunately, some invited parrots. They always say you should never work with animals, but we could not delete out the parrots in the background. So I hope you'll please excuse that. And Jill Dawson and John Garland are talking about their preparations for the centenary of Rotary. First, they tell us how they became involved with Rotary.
1: I actually moved down to Perth from regional Western Australia in 2012 and arrived in Perth with no sense of community. I just happened to be at a function where there was a Perth Rotarian and they said you should come along. And that was the beginning of my association with Perth Rotary.
2: Ironically, it's a similar story. My life's always been in the regions from the day I was born in Geraldton. I came from Condinnan under similar circumstances, came to the city in 1965, had no idea what I was going to do next in life. I found that because of the regional associations in the country towns I'd been living for elders for those 16 years, there was a network I was wanting to take advantage of, and that was the fact that Rotary was there, and before very long, a man called Brian Mickle, who ended up being one of our very senior Rotarians, invited me to join the Rotary Club of Perth, and I've been there for the last 40 years.
1: So the charter date for Perth Rotary is the 15th of April, 2027. We have our launch event. I'm on the 19th of June at the Parmelia Hilton Hotel, which is the home of Perth Rotary, where we will be launching our centenary legacy project, the upgrade of the Barry Marshall Research Institute for Infectious Diseases. Later in the year, we have our Vienna Pops New Year's Eve concert, which this year will be at His Majesty's Theatre in Perth, which we're very excited about. Then looking forward to the centenary weekend, we have a whole weekend of activities planned, starting with an event in Forest Place and culminating in an expo where we literally bring Rotary to the people of Western Australia, involving all the Rotary clubs across Western Australia.
2: There's an amazing set of circumstances here because Rotary were going through their 50 years of establishment in Western Australia, and they wanted to do something, but they wanted something that was community oriented, because Rotarians, they're all people who are looking outside of the government for doing things that are maybe left aside to some degree. So they went to the University of Western Australia, and at that time the reply from the university itself was, well, we have never had a chair of medicine ever in Western Australia, so if you are been trained to be a doctor, you've got to go to Adelaide to become a doctor. Rotary took that on. We didn't do that. They did in those days. And they then put the chair of medicine, the first chair ever of medicine in Western Australia was in UWA as a 50-year celebration by Rotary.